Hello, I'm Sarah Warmby. A national terror attack, bushfire and flood emergency alert system to be rolled out by the... Hello, I'm Sarah Warmby. A national terror attack, bushfire and flood emergency alert system to be rolled out by the...

0: allow people to find out more about a current incident.
1: The Alliance of Australian Muslims is welcoming the government's response to the Special Envoy's report on Islamophobia, but says much more remains to be done. Sarah Wiedersen reports.
2: The government's Special Envoy to Combat Islamophobia handed in a report in September last year with 54 recommendations. Yesterday, the Prime Minister released his government's preliminary response addressing 35 of those recommendations. The remainder are under consideration. The national response focuses on education, including a review of the school curriculum, bolstered police resources, and community grant programs to build social cohesion. The Alliance of Australian Muslims says it's a step in the right direction, but the response must be followed by meaningful and timely action.
1: Investigators in Laos say a lack of evidence means they won't lay serious charges over the methanol poisoning deaths of two Australian teenagers. Holly Morton Bowles and Bianca Jones died in 2024 after drinking tainted alcohol at a hostel. Police claim they can't legally prove what caused the girls' deaths because no autopsies were carried out. An Australian man is in US immigration custody awaiting deportation proceedings after a dramatic confrontation with federal agents. Our federal politics reporter, Nelson Scott.
3: 57-year-old Fu Nguyen was filmed being pushed to the ground and handcuffed by ICE agents at Las Vegas International Airport. Authorities have confirmed the arrest attempt was initially aborted when a crowd of onlookers intervened. The Department of Homeland Security says it tracked down and arrested Nguyen the following day at Los Angeles before he could board a flight. US officials claim the Australian citizen has been living in the country illegally for 11 years after overstaying a tourist visa in 2015. Australia's Department of Foreign Affairs and Trade says it's making urgent inquiries and stands ready to provide consular assistance. Nelson Scott, Canberra.
1: Also in news, the Bureau of Statistics is counting down to next month's census. 30,000 staff have been employed to conduct the mammoth task. And hundreds of Australians have joined Olympian Stephen Bradbury to set a dad stance record at Sydney's Royal Botanic Garden. 380 people stood with their feet planted firmly, hands on hips, and silently observing for 30 seconds to set the global benchmark. Bradbury says it was a quirky event.
4: First Guinness World record that I've been involved in my life, and I didn't realise that you could actually invent your own category of world record. It was pretty cool.
1: This is AIR News. A massive win for Canterbury over West Tigers in round 20 of the NRL. Here's Terry Daniel with yesterday's results.
5: The Canterbury Bulldogs have surged to an emphatic 32-0 victory over the West Tigers in front of a 20,000-strong crowd at Olympic Stadium. The home side ran in 5-0, handing the visitors a fifth straight loss. It was a dismal night for the Tigers, who went down to 11 men at one stage in the second half with two players sin-binned. In other matches, the New Zealand Warriors edged out the St George Dragons 20-12 in New Zealand, and the Canberra Raiders beat the South Sydney Rabbitohs 34-24 in Canberra. The result marks Canberra's third straight win. Raiders' Ethan Strange told Fox Footy it was a tough contest.
6: We started really strong and then, we probably didn't come out in the second half how we should have. But I think we did well to scramble and wrestle back the momentum. So, yeah, it's definitely a building block. Another 2 points.
5: Terry Daniel, AIR Sport.
1: To AFL, Melbourne has overturned a 25-point deficit to defeat North Melbourne 92-76. Demons coach Stephen King says they seized the moment.
7: And the game probably didn't look early like the way we wanted, but at halftime it was a 4-point game, and I thought that was just what's the opportunity in it for us now. Turn the screws a bit and see if we can get it done.
1: Wins also to the Magpies, Lions and Dockers. And at the British Open, Aussie golfer Lucas Herbert remains in contention, 3 strokes off the lead after round 3. Australian Independent Radio News.
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9: A good morning. We're looking at a top of a 17 today in Hay. Partly cloudy, areas of frost in the morning, mainly in the south, fog in the morning and afternoon, along with some light winds. Let's have a look and see what's happening across the Riverina. 17 in Wagga, 18 for Denny, Griffith, Bulligal, Maud and Balranald, 19, Berubin, 18, and over to the Murray, Albury, Wodonga, 17 for you. Have a great morning.
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0: and the bunch. 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
6: It's Sunday morning on 2HayFM. Let's hop into another hour of the Sunday 70s. Nothing but the music from the decade of Laverne and Shirley, Think Big's Melbourne Cup Double, ABBA Mania and Colour TV.

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1: It's Sunday, the 19th of July, 2026. 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Gemini, include everyone in the discussion when making plans that will affect them too. Cancer, you're on a roll and completing that project is your primary concern. Leo, your work could be put under the microscope, but you have nothing to fear. 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Libra, you need to be selective where you should channel your energies to achieve maximum satisfaction. Scorpio, avoid creating the impression of being used by others. Sagittarius, admit you are wrong. Doing so shows strength of character. Capricorn, others may cause you irritation, but how you react is the key. Aquarius, you could be seen as overly affectionate. Give loved ones plenty of space. Pisces, a project you've been planning needs advice from an expert. And that's today's horoscope.
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0: Remember the 70s? You know, the era that gave us Far Out, Brussels Sprout, Doctor Who, Countdown and F Troop? And the 70s was an awesome decade for awesome music. We'll have more hits next on 2HayFM's Sunday 70s.
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2: Hello, I'm Sarah Warmby. Pauline Hanson's appearance on a British podcast hosted by far-right activist Tommy Robinson has infuriated multicultural Australians and federal politicians. Michael Lynch reports.
3: During the controversial interview, the One Nation leader told Tommy Robinson that the end of the White Australia policy, in her words, marked the beginning of Australia's immigration issues. The White Australia policy, which became law in 1901, was a set of racial policies that prevented people of non-European ethnic origins, namely Asians and Pacific Islanders, from emigrating to Australia. In 1975, the ALP under Gough Whitlam passed the Racial Discrimination Act, which made racially based selection criteria unlawful. Federal Home Affairs Minister Tony Burke says Australia is a far better country since it became a multicultural nation.
4: I never thought when I entered...
3: Parliament...

0: Malik says action is required to address the root cause of Islamophobia.
1: Further national examination of Islamophobia and action that addresses its social, institutional and structural causes. Where the government has acted, I will support that progress. Where recommendations remain outstanding, I will continue to advocate for them.
0: The Department of Foreign Affairs is making urgent inquiries after US immigration officers attempted to arrest an Australian man at Las Vegas airport. Sean Bendley reports.
2: Video has emerged of the 57-year-old being handcuffed by two plainclothes ICE agents. In the video, the man can be heard asking the agents what they're doing before they leave without making an arrest. CNN is reporting the Australian citizen had overstayed his visa.
0: Meanwhile, the New South Wales Rural Fire Service is sending logistics and fire management specialists to help battle major wildfires in the United States. The deployment comes after a request from US authorities, with Australian and New Zealand personnel set to provide support. Deputy Commissioner Ben Millington has told the ABC there's a strong relationship between the fire agencies internationally.
3: As we saw during the 2019-20 season, New South Wales put out the call for help, and we saw firefighters from not just interstate but internationally as well, including a large contingent of United States and Canadian firefighters. So this is our time to repay that favour, and we're working hard to get those crews over there as soon as possible.
0: And briefly, Queensland is considering a statewide migration deal with the federal government in a bid to tackle a critical workforce shortage ahead of the 2032 Olympics. This is Air News. England has taken third place at the FIFA World Cup, winning their bronze playoff with France 6-4. They were dominant from the start, leading 3-0 at halftime. Star midfielder Jude Bellingham sealing the deal for England, taking the final goal just seconds before the whistle.
4: Bellingham, it's brilliant. Is it going to be number six? Oh, you bet it is. What a way to sign off at the end of the World Cup.
0: That call on SBS. Argentina and Spain play out the grand final tomorrow. The Warriors have edged St George Illawarra 20-12 in a controversial and fiercely contested showdown in Auckland to reclaim second spot on the NRL ladder. New Zealand coach Andrew Webster says it was a hard-fought victory against a great team.
5: Certainly made it hard for us. We also made it very hard for ourselves. But I thought we turned the screws late defensively and put a lot of pressure and closed it out, which is nice.
0: The Bulldogs and Raiders also had wins. To AFL, Collingwood has dented Carlton's finals aspirations with a 90-69 victory. In Saturday's other games, Fremantle too good for Port Adelaide, 103-75, and wins for Melbourne and Brisbane. The Wallabies have beaten Italy 57-10 in their rugby test in Perth. And stage 15 of the Tour de France heads into the mountains tonight for a gruelling 183-kilometre push. Best of the Aussies, Jai Hindley, sits in 24th place overall. Australian Independent Radio News.
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7: Good morning. We're looking at a top of 17 today in Hay. Partly cloudy, areas of frost in the morning, mainly in the south, fog in the morning and afternoon, along with some light winds. Let's have a look and see what's happening across the Riverina. 17 in Wagga, 18 for Denny, Griffith, Bulligal, Maud and Balranald, 19, Berubin, 18, and over to the Murray, Albury, Wodonga, 17 for you. Have a great morning.
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Pardon me, do you have change for a quarter? I gotta make a phone call. Thank you. Boy, I hope this woman don't take me through no changes today, because I had a hard day today, man. You know, let me see what's happening at the address before I go home.

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Join me each week for a breath of fresh air, Monday mornings from 9. It's a light, bright and breezy mix of music with lots of interviews from your favourite stars of the 60s, 70s and 80s. I love tracking down and chatting to the people who make the music that we've all grown up with. And I can think of nothing better than putting a smile on your face as together we relive some of the best days of our collective youth. Join me, won't you? Right here on 2HayFM, the gateway to the outback.

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managements of Phonogram, Warm and Genuine, and subsidiary companies wish to thank the following people for their contributions. Jonathan James English, the lovely Richard Lush, William Motzel, Bruno Lawrence, Michael Lieber, Alex Plavsic, Rodney Coe, Michael Wade, Gregory Henson, Raymond Vanderley, Stephen Dunn, Michael Carlos, Peter Plavsic, Mario Milo, Frank Delane, Jamie McKinley, Peter Chambers, Abigail Beachcomber, Dorsal Finn, Baxter Funt, Garth Spanzel, Japson Gizbottle, The Space Shanty Chorus, Roy Ritchie, Graham Wayne Thomas, The Boys from Phonogram, The Tea Ladies, Roy, Mary, Judy, Tony, and Boo Boo, the ladies and gentlemen of the orchestra. Special thanks to casting for minding their own f***ing business. Graham Lowndes. Oh, no, he's rather savagely crossed out. Chrissy Coltai for the choreography. Also, thanks to the police department for the parking tickets, the Crown Pub for the beer, the Stage Door Bistro for the grub. Arthur Dignam for the ridiculous voiceover. Bobby for Twinkle Twinkle Little Star. Brian Cab for not turning up. Patrick Flynn for going off to Bali again. Trevor White for the postcards of London Bridge. Hello, sailor. Ross Benbow for the money. Oh, Ross Barlow, beg your pardon, for the money. Ken and Dolly for resigning. Ross Ryan for being nice. Harry M. Miller for the guidance. Guidance!

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1: It's Sunday, the 19th of July, 2026. Aries, having some fun with family should be top of your agenda. Taurus, getting your budget back on track should be your main concern. Gemini, include everyone in the discussion when making plans that will affect them too. Cancer, you're on a roll and completing that project is your primary concern. Leo, your work could be put under the microscope, but you have nothing to fear. Virgo, give your little grey brain cells the workout they crave. Libra, you need to be selective where you should channel your energies to achieve maximum satisfaction. Scorpio, avoid creating the impression of being used by others. Sagittarius, admit you are wrong. Doing so shows strength of character. Capricorn, others may cause you irritation, but how you react is the key. Aquarius, you could be seen as overly affectionate. Give loved ones plenty of space. Pisces, a project you've been planning needs advice from an expert. And that's today's horoscope.
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3: This news report is brought to you by your local butcher, Macca's Meats, 183 This news report is brought to you by your local butcher, Macca's Meats, 183 Lachlan Street.

0: Australia's immigration issues. The White Australia policy, which became law in 1901, was a set of racial policies that prevented people of non-European ethnic origins, namely Asians and Pacific Islanders, from emigrating to Australia. In 1975, the ALP under Gough Whitlam passed the Racial Discrimination Act, which made racially based selection criteria unlawful. Federal Home Affairs Minister Tony Burke says Australia is a far better country since it became a multicultural nation.
1: I never thought when I entered Parliament that in my political lifetime anyone who'd been elected to Parliament would be calling for white Australia.
2: Australia's special envoy to combat Islamophobia has welcomed the federal government's response to his final report, but says it doesn't go far enough to address the issue. The government says it will adopt 35 out of the 54 recommendations to crack down on anti-Islamic behaviour with a focus on better education, but it has rejected calls for an overhaul of Australia's counter-terror laws. Envoy Aftab Malik says action is required to address the root cause of Islamophobia.
3: Further national examination of Islamophobia and action that addresses its social, institutional and structural causes. Where the government has acted, I will support that progress. Where recommendations remain outstanding, I will continue to advocate for them.
2: The Department of Foreign Affairs is making urgent inquiries after US immigration officers attempted to arrest an Australian man at Las Vegas airport. Sean Bendley reports.
4: Video has emerged of the 57-year-old being handcuffed by two plainclothes ICE agents. In the video, the man can be heard asking the agents what they're doing before they leave without making an arrest. CNN is reporting the Australian citizen had overstayed his visa.
2: Meanwhile, the New South Wales Rural Fire Service is sending logistics and fire management specialists to help battle major wildfires in the United States. The deployment comes after a request from US authorities, with Australian and New Zealand personnel set to provide support. Deputy Commissioner Ben Millington has told the ABC there's a strong relationship between the fire agencies internationally.
5: As we saw during the 2019-20 season, New South Wales put out the call for help, and we saw firefighters from not just interstate but internationally as well, including a large contingent of United States and Canadian firefighters. So this is our time to repay that favour, and we're working hard to get those crews over there as soon as possible.
2: And briefly, Queensland is considering a statewide migration deal with the federal government in a bid to tackle a critical workforce shortage ahead of the 2032 Olympics. This is AIR News. England has taken third place at the FIFA World Cup, winning their bronze playoff with France 6-4. They were dominant from the start, leading 3-0 at halftime. Star midfielder Jude Bellingham sealing the deal for England, taking the final goal just seconds before the whistle.
6: Bellingham, it's brilliant. Is it going to be number six? Oh, you bet it is. What a way to sign off at the end of the World Cup.
2: That call on SBS. Argentina and Spain play out the grand final tomorrow. The Warriors have edged St George Illawarra 20-12 in a controversial and fiercely contested showdown in Auckland to reclaim second spot on the NRL ladder. New Zealand coach Andrew Webster says it was a hard-fought victory against a great team.
7: Certainly made it hard for us. We also made it very hard for ourselves. But I thought we turned the screws late defensively and put a lot of pressure and closed it out, which is nice.
2: The Bulldogs and Raiders also had wins. To AFL, Collingwood has dented Carlton's finals aspirations with a 90-69 victory. In Saturday's other games, Fremantle too good for Port Adelaide 103-75 and wins for Melbourne and Brisbane. The Wallabies have beaten Italy 57-10 in their rugby test in Perth. And stage 15 of the Tour de France heads into the mountains tonight for a gruelling 183-kilometre push. Best of the Aussies, Jai Hindley, sits in 24th place overall. Australian Independent Radio News.
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9: Good afternoon. We're looking at a top of 17 today in Hay, along with some light winds and some fog throughout the afternoon. A sunset at 5:30. Let's have a look and see what's happening across the Riverina. 17 in Wagga, 18 in Denny, 19 for Griffith, Bullygull, Maud and Balranald,

0: Berubin, 18. And over to the Murray, Aubrey Wodonga, 17 for you. Have a great afternoon.
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Hello and welcome to Showcase Australia with Connie Kiss Anderson. Well, I can't believe how quickly time is flying and the weeks come around. 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

0: Ingrid May there with No One in This Bar, a single that was released through Red Rebel Music. Ingrid has a lot of wonderful testimonials about her music, but not much about herself. The track was produced by longtime partner, drummer and rock guy, and so their creative union continues to deliver. This track is her first single since she released her very successful album called Closing Time in 2023. And Ingrid says in her press that, controversial as it may seem, she's not always been the biggest fan of bars. She's had many times where she's been left feeling quite sad and overwhelmed. So this song serves as an anthem to those times. Before Ingrid, we heard from Braden Good with Honest, another standalone single. Braden is a Sydney-based country artist, and this is his sophomore single. It was produced by Alex Mather. Braden is a 22-year-old country singer who originally came from the small town of West Wyalong, but as I mentioned before, he's now based in Western Sydney. His inspiration to develop his music skills was his dad, so he started playing music at a young age. In 2021, Braden moved to Griffith in New South Wales and started playing at open mics across the town, developing his love for performing live for audiences. He's opened for named artists such as Christy Lamb, Ross Webb, and Casey Barnes. Opening up the show, we heard from the Zach Cross Band with a track called Matter of Time. The Zach Cross Band is a four-piece band and hails from North Queensland. And the concept came to Zach when he and his fiancée Ashley were travelling through New Zealand in 2019. It was produced by award-winning producer Jared Adlam, who's been responsible for other named artists such as Travis Collins, Adam Brand and Matt Cornell. And so the band was very comfortable with the recording as it turned out. As a matter of fact, they said it was very effortless and easy. The Zach Cross Band are currently in the midst of a Queensland tour and they've adapted well to life on the road. They've supported giants like Dragon and the Wolf Brothers and they have performances slated for later in this year alongside artists such as John Stevens and Lee Kernaghan. Connie Kiss Anderson here and you're listening to Showcase Australia. Coming up, another triple play. This time we're going to hear new singles from Abby Ferris, Steve Cowell and Freco. Here's Abby Ferris with That Ain't You from her forthcoming EP.
1: Are you ready?

0: Father and Son band there, called Freco with their single Black Line. It is the latest one from the duo, who hail from Sydney and the Central Coast. As you could hear, the track Black Line celebrates a fascination with long-distance truck drivers and their lives on the road. Producers on that track were Damien Caffarella and Lachlan Bryan, and it was recorded at Trent Crawford Studio on the central coast of New South Wales. As I mentioned, Freco are a father and son duo, Jason and Jack Freckleton, and they originate from the New South Wales central coast. Jason's journey into the world of music started at the age of 16 when he bargained for a guitar at a garage sale, which then survived many years around a campfire where songs would be sung with friends and family. Over the years, Jack inherited not only his dad's love for the outdoors, but also a passion for music. So at 10 years old, he got his first guitar. And by 12, their passion for song ignited their musical partnership. Together, they've navigated the local music scene and have morphed from being called the Leftovers to Three and a Half Men before finding their stride by the time Jack turned 21. Before Freco, we heard from Steve Cowell with a track called Normal. Steve hails from Melbourne and is probably better known as a rock artist, but has always had a bit of a soft spot for country. And this track was produced by Aaron Darcy. As I mentioned, country music has always been a part of Steve's life, not particularly on stage, but in his heart. Steve has fronted bands such as Noisy Neighbours, The Trimmers, Toy Box, and still fronts Turnstile and Soul Chisel. And although new as a country artist to us, he's an artist, he says, that will give us his all. Opening up the triple play, we heard from Abby Ferris with That Ain't You, and it's from her forthcoming EP. She's fresh back home from a whirlwind trip to Nashville, where she performed 7 shows in 3 weeks. Originally hailing from South Australia, she now resides in the Central Coast, and this track, This Ain't You, is out through Potts Entertainment and MGM. Abby debuted the song at CMC Rocks Queensland earlier this year, and it follows a track that you would have heard here on Showcase Australia called Shut Up and Kiss Me. Abby's forthcoming EP is set for release later this year and was written entirely in Nashville over 2 visits last year.
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0: Connie Kiss Anderson here, and you're listening to Showcase Australia, where it is my pleasure to introduce you to new and current singles out to Australian country radio, all by Aussie country music artists. Coming up, another triple play. This time we're going to hear music from Greg McInnes, Matt Ward, and a vocal collaboration between 2 iconic Australian artists and songwriters, Graham Connors and Kelly Dixon. But first up, here's Greg McInnes with Walk in the Room.

0: smoked tobacco and got off the grog.
1: The ringer's retired. He's calling it quits. While his body still has enough working bits for him and his missus to still get around, see a bit of the country before winding down.

0: his memoirs so he doesn't forget
1: all the people and places that made the day sweet before his way of living became obsolete.

Because work doesn't hurt you. It's worry does you in. So I'm working on my birthday card from the King.

Graham Connors and Kelly Dixon there, teaming up to bring you this song that celebrates Australia's heritage. The song is called The Ringers Retired. Both Graham Connors and Kelly Dixon are songwriting legends here in Australia. And it's taken all this time for these two seasoned songwriters with different paths to converge in this collaboration. Kelly Dixon was born in 1927 in the bush town of Dirranbandi and began working life at the tender age of 13 as a trainee stockman on the historic Cubby Cattle Station. In a time devoid of TV and radio, writing bush verse and reciting the works of the masters became his primary form of entertainment. And his journey towards becoming a head stockman took him to work on the Kidman stations. He's been responsible for writing Australian classics like Leave Him in the Long Yard, Six Decks to Darwin, and his personal favourite, Dewdrops on the Bluegrass. Now, at the remarkable age of 96, Kelly has joined forces with Graham Connors. And Graham, much like Kelly, recognised his calling as a songwriter early on, with a particular focus on capturing the essence of Australia's landscape and people. Both are icons in our industry and multiple Golden Guitar Award winners. Before Graham Connors and Kelly Dixon, we heard from Matt Ward with a track called A Place to Stay, and it's from his forthcoming album called The Long Way Home. Matt hails from South Australia and is considered a troubadour. His album, The Long Way Home, is slated for release on September the 6th and was produced by longtime collaborator and producer Matt Phil. Matt has a video out to support that track, and it features his dog Shooter, with the producer on that track being Jacob Tamas. Matt has two ARIA number one albums under his belt and is currently headed on tour throughout South Australia. Opening up the triple play, we heard from Greg McInnes with Walk in the Room. Greg says in his press that the track is a tribute to the love and happiness that his wife brings into his life. The track was released through Mustang Radio Services and IMC Promotions, and Greg McInnes is known for his guitar, looper and stomp box, and so he commands the stage with his presence. His previous releases have seen his music aired on esteemed platforms such as ABC Country Radio and the likes. Connie Kiss Anderson here, and you're listening to Showcase Australia. Don't forget, for updates, playlists and other information, do look me up on social media. I have two pages there, one for this program and one for me on Facebook. Coming up, another triple play, this time a slightly alternate mix. We're going to hear from The Holy Smoke, Caitlin Shadbolt and Javier. Here's The Holy Smoke with Self-Talk.

0: things that are said to last.
1: We just heard the artist who simply goes by the name of Javier, and the track was called Wild Storm. Javier is a multi-instrumentalist, musician, songwriter and country artist based in Newcastle in New South Wales. He's proficient in playing guitar, bass guitar and mandolin, and is best known for playing the local Newcastle music circuit, supporting local independent bands and artists, and more well-known Newcastle artists such as Grant Walmsley, who's from the Screaming Jets and Freebird, as well as Brian.
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3: This news report is brought to you by your local butcher, Macca's Meats, 183 Lachlan Street.
4: Hello, I'm Sarah Warmby. A national terror attack, bushfire and flood emergency alert system to be rolled out by the Albanese government is at risk of becoming a $132 million failure. Carolee Katsimbanis explains.
5: The new AusAlert warning system is due to be tested on Monday the 27th of July. Emergency siren alerts sent to phones at 2 p.m. The government wants it operating nationally by October, but News Corp says many of Australia's emergency agencies plan not to use it in its current form, concerned because the alerts do not go to landlines. Older phones may not be compatible. The alert disappears after it's read and cannot be shared, and there's no hyperlink in the message to allow people to find out more about a current incident.
4: The Alliance of Australian Muslims is welcoming the government's response to the Special Envoy's report on Islamophobia, but says much more remains to be done. Sarah Wiedersen reports.
6: The government's special envoy to combat Islamophobia handed in a report in September last year with 54 recommendations. Yesterday, the Prime Minister released his government's preliminary response addressing 35 of those recommendations. The remainder are under consideration. The national response focuses on education, including a review of the school curriculum, bolstered police resources and community grant programs to build social cohesion. The Alliance of Australian Muslims says it's a step in the right direction, but the response must be followed by meaningful and timely action.
4: Investigators in Laos say a lack of evidence means they won't lay serious charges over the methanol poisoning deaths of two Australian teenagers. Holly Morton Bowles and Bianca Jones died in 2024 after drinking tainted alcohol at a hostel. Police claim they can't legally prove what caused the girls' deaths because no autopsies were carried out. An Australian man is in US immigration custody awaiting deportation proceedings after a dramatic confrontation with federal agents. Our federal politics reporter, Nelson Scott.
7: 57-year-old Fu Nguyen was filmed being pushed to the
4: dramatic confrontation with federal agents. Our federal politics reporter, Nelson Scott.
7: 57-year-old Fu Nguyen was filmed being

0: inquiries and stands ready to provide consular assistance. Nelson Scott, Canberra.
1: Also in news, the Bureau of Statistics is counting down to next month's census. 30,000 staff have been employed to conduct the mammoth task. And hundreds of Australians have joined Olympian Stephen Bradbury to set a dad stance record at Sydney's Royal Botanic Garden. 380 people stood with their feet planted firmly, hands on hips, and silently observing for 30 seconds to set the global benchmark. Bradbury says it was a quirky event.
2: First Guinness World Record that I've been involved in my life, and I didn't realise that you could actually invent your own category of world record. It was pretty cool.
1: This is AIR News. Brisbane have jumped into third position on the AFL ladder after defeating West Coast 93-69. Coach Chris Fagan says despite the slow start, it was a good result.
3: To be behind at quarter time, trip on the road off a six-day turnaround, I thought we showed good composure to turn it around.
1: Fremantle, Melbourne and Collingwood also posted wins. In the rugby league, wins to the Raiders, Warriors and Bulldogs. Formula One and the qualifying action overnight was in Belgium. AIR Sports' Paul Walsh has the details.
4: Mercedes has maintained its perfect 2026 qualifying record, with Kimi Antonelli clocking the fastest time for the sixth time this season, and Mercedes the magic 10 in a row at the Belgium Formula One Motor Racing Grand Prix. The young Italian was a consistent performer in all three qualifying sectors and flew home to steal pole from Red Bull's Max Verstappen, who held the position till the last moment. For Antonelli, it was good to be at the front.
5: Yeah, we were able to improve lap by lap and, to bring home pole, which was nice. But, of course, tomorrow is another day.
4: Lando Norris in the McLaren was third fastest, but did incur a 10-place penalty due to a change in engine, while his garage teammate Oscar Piastri could only manage seventh fastest. So the front row for Spa will be Antonelli and Verstappen, with the second row being occupied by George Russell and Charles Leclerc.
1: And England has secured the bronze medal at the World Cup, beating France 6-4. Australian Independent Radio News.
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10: Good afternoon. We're looking at a top of 17 today in Hay, along with some light winds and some fog throughout the afternoon. A sunset at 5:13. Let's have a look and see what's happening across the Riverina. 17 in Wagga, 18 in Denny, 19 for Griff of Bulligal, Maud and Balranald, Berubin 18, and over to the Murray, Albury, Wodonga. 17 for you. Have a great afternoon.
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0: And welcome to the warm, crackly sound of vinyl. Jonathan Charles here, counting down the hits from this week in 1970 and 1979, all played from the original records.
1: They paid paradise, put up a parking lot.
0: Let's get underway with Joni.
1: With a paper.

0: seem to go.
1: Joni Mitchell was at 20 in the 20 this week in 1970, telling us all about the Big Yellow Taxi, one of the very first environmental protest songs. It was inspired by the disappointing views from her hotel window when she visited Hawaii. We are counting down our charts, selecting some of the hits from this week in our two featured years. We'll also be hearing from Rick Davis of Supertramp and from Eddie Grant as they talk about their musical careers. Right now, let's move on up to...
2: Number

0: Eddie Grant was on the way down the 20 at number 18 this week in 1979. He'd been part of a band called The Equals, but now he was enjoying solo success with Living on the Frontline. In an interview, he talked about how his music was influenced by working in Barbados and by other musicians.
1: Well, in Barbados, we listen to all kinds of music. We hear things from America, from England, and so on. And mostly the music happens in the hotels and so on. I listen to people like Chuck Berry. He was the original influence in my life. And then James Brown.
0: And we're heading up our double top 20. And as usual, we'll be playing our top five singles in full a little later in the show.
2: The Double Top 20 Vinyl Countdown.
3: Number 14.
2: With Jonathan Charles.

Mr. Blow was the name given to a bunch of American session musicians who recorded this. Grooving with Mr. Blow was only released in Britain after the record label got Elton John to do a version of the song, but they weren't happy with the result. It was on the way down in 1970 at number 14, their only chart success.

0: Heading up at 12 this week in 1979, Supertramp were having Breakfast in America, but surprisingly, a song that didn't do so well in the US charts, despite the name. It came from the excellent album of the same title, of course. In an interview, Rick Davies from Supertramp talked about his love of making music.
1: I think you have to wake up every day and thank your lucky stars. You do something that you like doing. I still have a love of the music and get excited about it, and enough people are into it, you know, we can make a living out of it.
0: And Rick Davies' contribution to that song was adding the lyric line, "Not a lot," as a response. Still a great tune, though, as we count down our double top 20, the original records from 1979 and 1970.
2: The double top 20 vinyl countdown.
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A very beautiful single on the way up the 20 at 11 this week in 1970, Lady Darbanville. Cat Stevens wrote it for his then girlfriend, Patty Darbanville, the model, when she left to work in New York. He missed her so much. Right, we have one more song to come before we start playing our top five in full.

The title track from Jerry Rafferty's third studio album, Night Owl, is all about an artist abusing alcohol. Not a very cheery topic, but a great tune. This is Jonathan Charles. We're counting down our two featured charts, the hits this week from 1970 and 1979. Our top five in full are on the way, all on vinyl.

And we're into our top five from our two featured years. We're playing them in full between now and the end of the show. At five in 1970, it was Creedence Clearwater Revival with Up Around the Bend. Sounds like a song for plumbers, doesn't it? Written by John Fogerty. And at five in 1979, Chic were rising up the 20 with Good Times. It would become one of the most sampled songs in music history, incorporated into many other tunes.

Climbing up the charts at four this week in 1970, a song that was banned by the BBC, not because of what at the time would have been the very risque subject matter, but because the original version, which we're playing, mentioned a soft drink brand, Coca-Cola. The Kinks had to change it to Cherry Cola for later on. Lola is a great song. And at four in 1979, a single written by Elvis Costello but performed by Dave Edmunds, Girls Talk, was apparently donated by Costello in a moment of drunken bravado.

At three this week in 1970, a single that was going all the way to the top and would be one of Elvis Presley's most successful in Britain. The Wonder of You would spend 6 weeks at number one. It started off as a gospel song when it was first written in the late 1950s. And this originated in the 50s as well. The Sex Pistols were putting their own spin on Eddie Cochran's Come On Everybody at three in 1979.

Peaking at two in 1970, a single that sounds as good today as it did all those decades ago, Free and All Right Now. It was written after a bad gig at Durham University. The band realised they needed a new number to close their shows and leave the audience wanting more. I think they succeeded. And at two in 1979, one of the first lovers rock tracks to make it big in Britain, Janet Kay with Silly Games. Listen out for her singing that incredibly high note.

and Silly Games was written by reggae producer Dennis Bavell. Right, it's that time. What was at the very top of the charts this week in 1970 and 1979? Here we go on the countdown.

Mungo Jerry really were the sound of summertime in 1970. In the Summertime, spent 7 weeks at number one. It took only 10 minutes to write and was the band's debut single. Not a bad little learner for a few minutes' work. And at number one this week in 1979, a much more serious record.

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2: Hello, I'm Sarah Warmby. A national terror attack, bushfire and flood emergency alert system to be rolled out by the Albanese government is at risk of becoming a $132 million failure. Carolee Katsimbanis explains.
3: The new AusAlert warning system is due to be tested on Monday the 27th of July. Emergency siren alerts sent to phones at 2pm. The government wants it operating nationally by October, but News Corp says many of Australia's emergency agencies plan not to use it in its current form, concerned because the alerts do not go to landlines. Older phones may not be compatible. The alert disappears after it's read and cannot be shared, and there's no hyperlink in the message to allow people to find out more about a current incident.
2: The Alliance of Australian Muslims is welcoming the government's response to the Special Envoy's report on Islamophobia, but says much more remains to be done. Sarah Wiedersen reports.
4: The government special envoy to combat Islamophobia handed in a report in September last year with 54 recommendations. Yesterday, the Prime Minister released his government's preliminary response addressing 35 of those recommendations. The remainder are under consideration. The national response focuses on education, including a review of the school curriculum, bolstered police resources, and community grant programs to build social cohesion. The Alliance of Australian Muslims says it's a step in the right direction, but the response must be followed by meaningful and timely action.
2: Investigators in Laos say a lack of evidence means they won't lay serious charges over the methanol poisoning deaths of two Australian teenagers. Holly Morton Bowles and Bianca Jones died in 2024 after drinking tainted alcohol at a hostel. Police claim they can't legally prove what caused the girls' deaths because no autopsies were carried out. An Australian man is in US immigration custody awaiting deportation proceedings after a dramatic confrontation with federal agents. Our federal politics reporter, Nelson Scott.
5: 57-year-old Fu Nguyen was filmed being pushed to the ground and handcuffed by ICE agents at Las Vegas International Airport. Authorities have confirmed the arrest attempt was initially aborted when a crowd of onlookers intervened. The Department of Homeland Security says it tracked down and arrested Nguyen the following day at Los Angeles before he could board a flight. US officials claim the Australian citizen has been living in the country illegally for 11 years after overstaying a tourist visa in 2015. Australia's Department of Foreign Affairs and Trade says it's making urgent inquiries and stands ready to provide consular assistance. Nelson Scott, Canberra. 15. Australia's Department of Foreign Affairs and Trade says it's making urgent inquiries and stands ready to provide consular assistance. Nelson Scott, Canberra.

0: was a quirky event.
1: First Guinness World Record that I've been involved in my life, and I didn't realise that you could actually invent your own category of world record. It was pretty cool.
0: This is AIR News. Brisbane have jumped into third position on the AFL ladder after defeating West Coast 93-69. Coach Chris Fagan says despite the slow start, it was a good result.
2: To be behind at quarter time, trip on the road off a six-day turnaround, I thought we showed good composure to turn it around.
0: Fremantle, Melbourne and Collingwood also posted wins. In the rugby league, wins to the Raiders, Warriors and Bulldogs. Formula One and the qualifying action overnight was in Belgium. AIR Sports' Paul Walsh has the details.
3: Mercedes has maintained its perfect 2026 qualifying record, with Kimi Antonelli clocking the fastest time for the sixth time this season, and Mercedes the magic 10 in a row at the Belgium Formula One Motor Racing Grand Prix. The young Italian was a consistent performer in all three qualifying sectors and flew home to steal pole from Red Bull's Max Verstappen, who held the position till the last moment. For Antonelli, it was good to be at the front.
4: Yeah, we were able to improve lap by lap and, to bring home pole, which was nice. But, of course, tomorrow is another day.
3: Lando Norris in the McLaren was third fastest, but did incur a 10-place penalty due to a change in engine, while his garage teammate Oscar Piastri could only manage seventh fastest. So the front row for Spa will be Antonelli and Verstappen, with the second row being occupied by George Russell and Charles Leclerc.
0: And England has secured the bronze medal at the World Cup, beating France 6-4. Australian Independent Radio News.
5: The weather update is brought to us by Harrison's IGA. In Hay, open Monday to Friday, 8 a.m. until 6:30 p.m. and 8 a.m. until 5 p.m. weekends.
6: Good afternoon. We're looking at a top of 17 today in Hay, along with some light winds and some fog throughout the afternoon. A sunset at 5:30. Let's have a look and see what's happening across the Riverina. 17 in Wagga, 18 in Denny, 19 for Grith of Bullygull, Maud and Balranald, Berubin 18, and over to the Murray, Albury Wodonga. 17 for you. Have a great afternoon.
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0: From flip phones to low-rise jeans, this is the show that takes you back to the 2000s. Welcome to Noughties Now.
1: G'day guys and welcome to Noughties Now. It's the radio show we relive some of the biggest hits of the 2000s. It's a full 10 years of hits. This week we are heading to 2005. It was when the UK elections were won by Tony Blair. Craig Ferguson, the actor and comedian, became the host of The Late Late Show, and Harry Potter and the Goblet of Fire was the biggest in the box office with $895,000. This is the top 30 dance hits of 2005 on Noughties Now.
0: Number 30.

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0: You're listening to Naughties Now with Sway, T-Funk and Katie Underwood here from Australia. She's actually from Adelaide, born on December the 23rd, 1975. But let's head to some more Australian content. These guys were absolutely fantastic when they did hit the charts, where they peaked at number 24 for 73 weeks. It's Sneaky Sound System, and I love it.
1: Number 26.

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8: Blondie with Rapture with the sample from 1981 and The Doors with Riders on the Storm. This is Noughties Now with Sway. This week we are celebrating 2005 with top 30 dance hits. And it wouldn't be without this particular one from Freddie LeGrand and Put Your Hands Up for Detroit, because I love this city. Noughties Now.
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0: Shake your root box. British singer and songwriter Robbie Williams with The Root Box off his studio album, believe it or not, The Root Box. The track got to number 13 in Australia, number 5 in Austria, number 2 in Finland, and number 4 on the UK singles charts. You're listening to Noughties Now with Sway. This week we are celebrating 2005 with nothing but the top 30 dance hits. And we've got some great ones coming up very, very soon, and some really embarrassing ones as well, from Crazy Frog with Popcorn, The Road Traders, Vandalism, and also some more Madonna coming up very, very soon, as well as some Scissor Sisters. So stay tuned.
1: Number 18.

0: What do Beyoncé, Avril Lavigne, and Britney Spears have in common? They're all on Noughties Now.
1: Number 16.

0: 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We have whole house systems, under-sink systems, and replacement filters. So, when it comes to water filter systems, think DG Harrison Engineering, a station sponsor.
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2: 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Number 27. You and I are gonna be together. Number 24. Thunder happens when it's raining. Number 20. Do you believe in love at first sight? It's an illusion. Number 15.
3: If you haven't guessed it already, this show is all about 2000s hits, and this week is no exception. Top 30 dance hits from 2005. Some absolute brilliant ones in there. Got some great dance hits coming up very, very soon. One from DHT, some more Madonna, Mech with Leo Sayer, and some Scissor Sisters. And we'll get to number one very, very soon. So stay tuned to Noughties Now.
2: Number four.

0: listen to Naughties Now with Sway. Probably one of the most embarrassing tracks from Crazy Frog. And it was actually from his album, Crazy Frog Presents More Crazy Hits. And it was fully sampling from 1977 with Queen with We Are the Champions. I'm just looking through the chart now. I'm really hoping that is the end of Crazy Frog for this week's edition. I'm hoping. Yes, we are correct. We've actually got some DHT coming up right now with Listen to Your Heart on Naughties Now.
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0: The fantastic Madonna from Confessions on the Dance Floor with Hung Up. This album being her 10th studio album and was number one in Australia, number one in Austria. You're going to believe this. Number one in Germany and number one in Hungary, number one in the UK and number 29 on the Adult Contemporary Billboard US charts. You're listening to Naughties Now with Sway. This week we are celebrating 2005, the top 30 dance hits. And I know we've had a fair bit of road traders in this week's edition, so here is Watching You.
1: Number 6.

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4: 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Leave It on Noughties Now.
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We'll take you back on Noughties Now.

eye and eye to everyone. Got to help, well, we got to help, yeah. There's no need to cry, yeah. Got to help, well, we got to help, yeah.

Bob Sinclair with The Love Generation from his album Western Dream, with over 7 different versions of this track. I'm serious. There's a club, there's a Full Intention, then there's a Full Intention dub, then there's a Ron Carroll, a Kenny Dope, and an extended club mix, all on one of the singles. It's not a bad track either, especially when the music video was actually inspired by Sweet Lullaby by Deep Forest. And it was our number 3 for this week here on Noughties Now, celebrating 2005, the top 30 dance hits. With number 2 coming up right now, with Justin Timberlake and Sexy Back.

0: Get your sexy on.
1: Justin Timberlake with Sexy Back. This was when Timberlake's first number one single as a solo artist on the Billboard 100, staying 7 weeks at the top spot. But let's head to what we've been waiting this whole entire show for, and that is this week's
2: number

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0: baseline, rearrange you high. This track's designed to make you cream. 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
1: That was your number one for this week. That was TV Rock and Sini B with Flown It. In some cases, they actually can be called bimbo rock. Flown It debuted number three on the Australian ARIA singles charts before climbing to number two for two consecutive weeks. With the success in Australia, Flaunt It was released in New Zealand and appeared at number 17 on the RI ANZ singles and then peaked to number three a week later. And I'll be honest, this doesn't happen very often here on Noughties Now, where I've actually been able to play 30 tracks and still have some free time before the show ends. So what I'm going to do now is actually play some of my personal favorite dance hits in the 2000s right now with this one, Deepest Blue, Deepest Blue.

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1: This news update is brought to us by Harrison's IGA in Hay Open Monday to Friday, 8 a.m. until 6:30 p.m. and 8 a.m. until 5 p.m. weekends.
2: I'm Mark Dransfield. A split has emerged within the federal opposition over whether Australia should support multiculturalism. The term has been subject to debate after One Nation began advocating for a national monoculture. Federal Liberal President and former Prime Minister Tony Abbott has released a video claiming multiculturalism has failed, but opposition Senator Andrew Bragg has told the ABC he rejects this assessment.
3: I don't agree with those comments, and I think it's very important that as leaders in the parliamentary party, that we're clear about what multiculturalism is and how it fits into a liberal framework and how it fits into modern Australia.
2: An Australian man is in US immigration waiting to be deported after a dramatic confrontation with federal agents. More from federal politics reporter Nelson Scott.
4: 57-year-old Fu Nguyen was filmed being pushed to the ground and handcuffed by ICE agents at Las Vegas International Airport. Authorities have confirmed the arrest attempt was initially aborted when a crowd of onlookers intervened. The Department of Homeland Security says it tracked down and arrested Nguyen the following day at Los Angeles before he could board a flight. US officials claim the Australian citizen has been living in the country illegally for 11 years after overstaying a tourist visa in 2015. Australia's Department of Foreign Affairs and Trade says it's making urgent inquiries and stands ready to provide consular assistance.
2: A critical incident investigation's underway after a man died following a cross-border police chase from Queensland. Toby Goff reports.
5: Queensland police triggered the pursuit early this morning, chasing a Ford Ute before the driver, allegedly armed, fled for the New South Wales border. Highway Patrol officers took over the pursuit near Benora Point, deploying road spikes twice before the 25-year-old crashed down an embankment. Police found the driver unconscious inside the vehicle and commenced CPR. He was later pronounced dead. A crime scene has been established with officers seizing a firearm from the car. The incident is now under review by the Professional Standards Command. Toby Goff reporting.
2: Perth lawyer Ted Dobson has been sentenced to 4 years and 4 months in prison with a minimum of 2 years for attempting to pervert the course of justice. The 32-year-old provided confidential details regarding police operations to Comanchero bikie gang members. Tourism in Queensland is receiving a $1 million boost so workers can access affordable accommodation. The funding will go towards businesses who need it most to help them recruit staff and make it easier for them to relocate. Queensland Tourism Industry Council Chief Executive Natasha Wheeler says it's a win-win situation for everyone.
6: For businesses, it's about helping them find the staff they need, and for workers, it's about making it easier to relocate because they know there'll be somewhere to live. And for regional communities, it means tourism businesses can stay open, welcome visitors and continue supporting local jobs and local economies.
2: In air showbiz, tributes today for Australian actor Terence Donovan, star of Neighbours and Cop Shop, who's died in Melbourne at the age of 90. His son, fellow actor Jason Donovan, announced his passing on social media. In recent years, Terence Donovan has told Ten about having his son also working on Neighbours.
7: Jason just followed me around when I was working in television and film, and he picked it up and loved it. But one thing I was certain about that Jason would have was his education first. As soon as he got that, he could do what he wanted, and he was off like a rocket.
2: This is Air News. First to AFL, and late in the game, Hawthorn led Richmond 108-31 at the MCG. Meantime, in the first quarter, Gold Coast led Western Bulldogs 2-1. NRL, and in the second half, the Titans led the Sea Eagles 34-20 on the Gold Coast. Shortly, the Dolphins meet the Cowboys in Brisbane. NRLW and the Titans down the Eels 50-12, and the Broncos were too good for West Tigers, winning 40-12. Formula One, and wrapping up the qualifying action in Belgium, here's Air Sports 50-12, and the Broncos were too good for West Tigers, winning 40-12. Formula One, and wrapping up the qualifying action in Belgium, here's Air Sports.

0: bring home pole, which was nice, but of course, tomorrow is another day.
1: Lando Norris in the McLaren was third fastest, but did incur a 10-place penalty due to a change in engine, while his garage teammate Oscar Piastri could only manage seventh fastest. So the front row for Spa will be Antonelli and Verstappen, with the second row being occupied by George Russell and Charles Leclerc.
2: Paul Walsh with that report. 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
4: It will be falling to between 5 and 3 overnight, then into tomorrow, some morning fog, then sunny with a top of 18, 19 and partly cloudy for Tuesday, Wednesday, a possible shower, and 19. 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
4: So it's now time for our monthly catch-up with the Hay Shire Council, and today on the line we've got David Webb. 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
20: Mid-July and we're still here. Amazement! Well, at least we're past the halfway mark towards 2027. Shouldn't do that to you. Hi, Artie with you once again.
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20: In at 20 this week is Silver Convention and Get Up and Boogie. And at 15, he's back in the chart. White suit, red carnation and all. This is Mark Holden. No.

0: Mark Holden and his rework of the Eric Carmen song Never Gonna Fall in Love Again. Memories there of Daryl Summers' Bandstand at Channel 9 in Sydney.
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0: Out of Brisbane and in the charts for 5 weeks and up 2 spots this week, this is Silver Studs and their version of a popular TV sitcom.

0: Silver Studs with Lance, Keith and Gino and their take on Happy Days.
1: And now, major events this week 50 years ago.
0: On the 13th of July 1976, former Italian Prime Minister Giulio Andreotti was called on by President Giovanni Leone to form a new government of ministers from a coalition of the Democrazia Christians Party and the Italian Socialist Party. On the 14th, a 6.5 magnitude earthquake killed 573 people in and around the city of Singaraja in the Indonesian Buleleng Regency area on the north side of Bali. The 14th was also the day that former Georgia Governor Jimmy Carter won the Democratic Party nomination for candidate in the upcoming US presidential election. And Canada's House of Commons approved the permanent abolition of the death penalty. On the 15th, Jimmy Carter selected Senator Walter Mondale of Minnesota to be his running mate in the 1976 presidential election. The 17th of July saw the opening ceremony of the Montreal Olympics as Canada hosted the Games for the first time. On the same day, the nowadays independent nation of East Timor was declared the 27th province of Indonesia. Back to the Olympics for a moment, and on the 18th of July, Nadia Comăneci of Romania became the first gymnast in Olympic history to receive a perfect score of 10 after being judged in her performance on the uneven parallel bars and went on to win the first of her 6 gold medals. On the 19th of July, environmental activists set 3 bombs at the Bunbury Export Terminal in southern Western Australia. It was an attempt to disrupt the wood chip industry. 2 failed to detonate and the one that did caused minimal damage. No one was hurt. Now, who's turning 50 this week?
2: Happy birthday!
0: On the 15th of July, actor Diane Kruger was born in West Germany. She played Helen in the 2004 movie Troy and was also in National Treasure and its sequel. She also appeared in the Scandi drama The Bridge in 2013-14. On the 17th, actor Matt Holmes was born in Albury. He's best known for his role in the Sea Patrol series. On the 18th, AFL player Brad Johnson was born at Hoppers Crossing in Victoria. The former Western Bulldogs captain played a club record 364 games and retired in 2010. On the same day, Elsa Pataky was born in Madrid, Spain. She played Elena in the Fast and Furious franchise and also played in Snakes on a Plane and Give 'Em Hell, My Lion. And on the 19th, actor Benedict Cumberbatch was born in London. He's appeared in many films, including Amazing Grace, War Horse, Tinker Tailor Soldier Spy, Star Trek Into Darkness, The Imitation Game, Doctor Strange, and was in the TV series Sherlock, among others. And on the 15th of July 1976, we lost American novelist Paul Gallico at the age of 78. One of his novels was Poseidon Adventure, a movie twice imagined. Now back to the countdown.
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0: Billy Ocean and his most successful single, Love Really Hurts Without You. Now, stay with us because we have some great albums to tell you about in a moment.
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4: So, then he dropped me home, well over the speed limit, swerving around like he thought he was cool or something.
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0: At number five this week with a rocket is this album, up from 44 last week, Beautiful Noise from Neil Diamond. At four is another quick climber from 14 last week, Rod Stewart and A Night on Town. At number three is Old 55 and Take It Greasy. Number two is Wings at the Speed of Sound from Paul McCartney and Wings. And at number one for the 16th week, nearly 4 months, is The Best of ABBA. But another album into the top 20 this week takes a massive leap. At 10, up from 97 last week, is the How's That album from Sherbet. This is track one, side two.

0: Written by Porter and Mitchell after Clive Shakespeare left The Dancer from side two of the How's That album. It was also featured on Sherbet's 1977 album, Sherbet, also known as the White Album. Now back to the countdown.
1: Number three.
0: R&J Stone, 8 weeks in the chart and up one this week. Just when I

0: R&J Stone, doing it as you do. Continuing the countdown.
1: Number two this week.
0: Finally, after 17 weeks in the chart and 14 weeks at number one, ABBA slips down one spot with this memoir of Civil War.

0: Hannaford Lyngstad and Abba and Fernando, a song that was number one since the first week of April.
1: Time to check out the great songs coming up in coming weeks.
0: And this week, a song to listen out for in upcoming weeks is written by Elton and Bernie, a song you'll be hearing plenty of soon. It's regarded as a bit of a Motown take by Elton with the added talent of Kiki D.

0: Elton John and Kiki D and their massive song, Don't Go Breaking My Heart, coming to a chart near you very soon.
1: And now, the number one song from the top 40 of 50 years ago this week.
0: Taking ABBA's spot for the first week, although 7 weeks in the chart and up from two, this is Sherbet.

0: There's no better way to ask the question of the umpire. How's that? And comes from Sherbet. Finally squeaking onto the top of the chart. But will it still be there next week? Well, there is one way to find out. See you at the same time next week.
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2: I'm Mark Dransfield. Emergency services have begun raising concerns Australia's new national alert system may become a failure. Carolee Katsimbanis explains.
3: The new AusAlert warning system is due to be tested on Monday the 27th of July. Emergency siren alerts sent to phones at 2pm. The government wants it operating nationally by October. But News Corp says many of Australia's emergency agencies plan not to use it in its current form, concerned because the alerts do not go to landlines. Older phones may not be compatible. The alert disappears after it's read and cannot be shared, and there's no hyperlink in the message to allow people to find out more about a current incident. Carolee Katsimbanis reporting.
2: The New South Wales Rural Fire Service is sending logistics and fire management specialists to help battle major wildfires in the United States. The deployment comes after a request from US authorities, with Australian and New Zealand personnel set to provide support. Deputy Commissioner Ben Millington has told the ABC there's a strong relationship between the fire agencies internationally.
4: As we saw during the 2019-20 season, New South Wales put out the call for help, and we saw firefighters from not just interstate but internationally as well, including a large contingent of United States and Canadian firefighters. So this is our time to repay that favour, and we're working hard to get those crews over there as soon as possible.
2: A distillery owner has been charged as part of investigations into the deaths of two Australians in Laos. Nine's Chris McCarthy reports.
5: The business owner is facing allegations of selling products harmful to health and operating an illegal business, the penalties for which range from 3 months to 4 years in prison and a fine. 19-year-olds Bianca Jones and Holly Morton Bowles were among the group who died of methanol poisoning. Bianca's mother, Michelle, has described the charges as a kick in the guts.
6: Can't believe that lives don't matter in Laos.
5: The federal government has updated travel advice for the Southeast Asian country, advising tourists to exercise extreme caution due to concerns around the lack of transparency in its justice system.
2: A Perth lawyer will spend at least the next 2 years in prison after he was caught exchanging thousands of messages with bikies. Jack Fenwick reports.
7: Ted Dobson, son of prominent Perth lawyer Terry, represented Comanchero members in court appearances as a junior lawyer. This relationship would go beyond legal advice, with Dobson offering members of the bikie gang information on police operations through an encrypted platform called Anom. The 32-year-old was arrested by the AFP in 2021 as part of Operation Ironside and charged with one count of attempting to obstruct the course of justice and two counts of failing to comply with an order. Dobson was sentenced to 4 years and 4 months imprisonment, but will be eligible for parole in 2028. Jack Fenwick reporting.
2: Queensland is considering a statewide migration deal with the federal government in a bid to tackle a critical workforce shortage ahead of the 2032 Olympics. The proposed deal would give regional employers greater access to overseas workers under more flexible rules. It comes as new figures show Queensland needs at least 50,000 more tradespeople to deliver its $119 billion infrastructure pipeline. And Australian actor Terence Donovan has died in Melbourne at the age of 90. This is AIR News. First to NRL, and the Titans have beaten the Sea Eagles 38-32 on the Gold Coast, and a short time ago the Cowboys led the Dolphins 6-0 in Brisbane. NRLW and the Titans beat the Eels 50-12, and the Broncos were too good for West Tigers, winning 40-12. AFL, and Hawthorn has downed Richmond 122-52 at the MCG. Meantime, at halftime, the Gold Coast led the Western Bulldogs 42-36. And the Dockers' win over Port Adelaide may be a costly one, Sarah Patterson reports.
8: Despite a first-half slump, Fremantle recovered from a two-goal deficit at halftime to get home comfortably by 28 points. The Dockers recording their 16th win in 17 games. They remain firm favourites to win the flag. bag. But it wasn't all smooth sailing, with AFL veteran Jager O'Meara unable to see out the match after sustaining an ankle injury during the third quarter. Sarah Patterson, S Sport.
2: The Wallabies have given coach Joe Schmidt the perfect send-off with a 57-10 Nations Championship win over Italy. And England. The Wallabies have given coach Joe Schmidt the perfect send-off with a 57-10 Nations Championship win over Italy. And England has taken

0: For night, then into tomorrow, some morning fog, then sunny with a top of 18, 19 and partly cloudy for Tuesday, Wednesday, a possible shower, and 19. 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

Hello, I'm Barry O'Sullivan and welcome to another Magic Moment in Jazz on the Community Radio Network from the studios of Fine Music FM. Take 5 is an immortal jazz piece composed by Paul Desmond and originally performed by the Dave Brubeck Quartet on their 1959 album Time Out.

with Dave Brubeck on piano, Paul Desmond on alto, Eugene Wright on bass, and Joe Morello on the drums. It wasn't until after its re-release 2 years later in 1961 that it became the biggest-selling jazz single ever, reaching number 25 on the Billboard Hot 100.

The composer, Paul Desmond, upon his death in 1977, left the performance royalties for all of his compositions, including Take 5, to the American Red Cross, which has since received combined royalties of approximately $100,000 a year. You've been listening to another episode of Magic Moments in Jazz on the Community Radio Network from the studios of Fine Music FM.

homelessness. You know, that just ain't right. COVID-19. You know, that ain't right. Police brutality.

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0: 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This news update is brought to us by Harrison's IGA in Hay Open Monday to Friday, 8 a.m. until 6:30 p.m. and 8 a.m. until 5 p.m. weekends.
1: I'm Mark Dransfield. Splits have emerged within the federal opposition over whether it should support multiculturalism. More from federal politics reporter Nelson Scott.
2: Multiculturalism has been subject to debate since One Nation began formally calling for an Australian monoculture last month. Leader Pauline Hanson has defined a monoculture as a multiracial society with shared national identity, but critics argue this is what multiculturalism already means. The dispute is also causing headaches for the coalition, with MPs struggling to agree on a unified stance. Liberal Party President Tony Abbott has weighed in on social media, claiming multiculturalism has failed.
3: Diversity is indeed not our strength.
2: The opposition's Andrew Bragg has told the ABC he rejects this assessment.
4: I don't agree with those comments. Liberalism has actually created multiculturalism.
2: The coalition's formal position is for a values-based migration system. Nelson Scott, Canberra.
1: A sudden escalation in the Middle East conflict has killed two US troops. The Iranian strikes on American assets in Jordan follow a collapse of the month-old peace agreement between both nations. Former Australian ambassador to the US, Arthur Sinodinos, has told Nine political pressures now growing on President Donald Trump.
5: Particularly with the midterms coming, the more pressure on the president. The question is, what can he do without further entangling the US on the ground? Because once ground troops are involved, he's in real trouble politically in the US, because that's the last thing Americans want. They were told no more forever wars.
1: A critical incident investigation's underway after an armed driver died inside his car following an interstate police chase. Sarah Wombe has more.
6: Queensland police notified New South Wales officers that a man armed with a firearm had fled across the border. Following a pursuit through multiple suburbs and the deployment of road spikes, the vehicle crashed down an embankment in the Northern Rivers region. Police tried to revive the 25-year-old, but he died at the scene. Sarah Wombe, Air News.
1: Investigators in Laos say a lack of evidence and no autopsies mean they won't be able to lay serious charges over the methanol poisoning deaths of two Australian teenagers. The owner of a distillery has been charged with selling food harmful to health and operating illegally. An Australian man is facing deportation from America after being detained by immigration officials over an alleged visa breach. 57-year-old Phu Nguyen was taken into custody in Los Angeles after ICE agents tried to arrest him the day before at Las Vegas airport, but they pulled back after being challenged by passers-by. Researchers have developed a low-cost AI device capable of identifying disease-carrying mosquitoes by the pitch of their buzz. A University of Wollongong team put an audio database into a tiny chip that runs on batteries. A prototype operates with over 88% accuracy, and it's hoped it'll soon be used in the fight against malaria. In air showbiz, Australian actor Terence Donovan has died. The Neighbours and Cop Shop star passed away in Melbourne, aged 90. His son, fellow actor Jason Donovan, announced his passing on social media, saying his dad was larger than life. In recent years, Terence Donovan spoke to Ten, looking back on his Neighbours role with pride.
7: It's wonderful that it happened. It's just so great that we've got voices that are Australian, stories that are Australian, and that's important.
1: This is Air News. First to AFL, and Hawthorn has downed Richmond 122-52 at the MCG, and the Hawks are now back in the top four. NRL and the Titans beat the Sea Eagles 38-32 on the Gold Coast, the result marking Manly's third straight loss. Meantime, in NRLW, the Titans beat the Eels 50-12, while the Broncos downed West Tigers 40-12. The Wallabies have snapped a six-match losing streak with a 57-10 demolition of Italy in the Nations Championship. The victory kickstarts Australia's campaign while ensuring departing head coach Joe Schmidt finishes his tenure on a winning note. The relieved Wallabies boss says he always knew what his men could do.
8: With the effort from the players, some of the accuracy, I thought we had a real steal. I'm just relieved and and retired, really.
1: And England has taken third place at the FIFA World Cup, winning their bronze playoff with France 6-4. They were dominant from the start, leading 3-0 at halftime. Star midfielder Jude Bellingham sealing the deal for England, taking the final goal just seconds before the whistle.
9: Bellingham, it's brilliant! Is it going to be number six? Oh, you bet it is! What a way to sign off at the end of the World Cup!
1: That call on SBS. Argentina and Spain play out the grand final tomorrow morning. Australian Independent Radio News.
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11: It will be falling to between 5 and 3 overnight, then into tomorrow, some morning fog, then sunny with a top of 18, 19 and partly cloudy, then into tomorrow, some morning fog, then sunny with a top of 18, 19 and partly cloudy for Tuesday.

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2: Welcome to Offbeat. I'm Ann Mott, taking you through 2 hours of ska, rocksteady and reggae, and kicking off this week with Bad Manners.

A bracket of two-tone era for you there. That was Rico with Jungle Music. Rico Rodriguez, guy who played trombone on lots of works, including The Specials and Dandy Livingston. And we heard The Specials before that with Man at CNA and Bad Manners kicking off this week's show with Special Brew. And Rico was the man with the trombone for lots of that two-tone era. But before that, Don Drummond was the man with the big trombone. Here's the Scatterlights with that song here on Offbeat.

0: A bracket of the Scatterlights there, in all different eras, ranging from the 60s through to 2005 for that one right there, which was Outback Scar, off an album they recorded when they were here in Australia, playing festivals like Bluesfest. Before that, we had the Scatterlights with Laurel Aiken, with In the Mood for Scar, a 60s original, Don Drummond and the Scatterlights with Occupation, and a tribute to that man, Don Drummond, the man with the big trombone. You are listening to Offbeat, and we're going to come back to Australia next for the All-Nighters. And She Made a Monkey Out of Me.
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That's The Strange Tenants with We Are Stronger, followed on from The Furious Turtles and Citizen, and The All-Nighters with She Made a Monkey Out of Me here on Offbeat, a bracket of 80s Australian ska for you. We're going to stay in Australia for a bit longer, but do something a bit more traditional sounding and a bit more recent, but also featuring some of those Strange Tenants that you just heard. There's been at least three of them through the ska vendors' ranks that I can think of. Two of them still there at the moment, Chris Rogers and John Holmes. And this next track from them is Tumble Down.

Hey, this is Bernie from Los Kung Fu Monkeys, and we want to give a big shout out to Offbeat, we're a brother Ian, and a big hug to all our brothers and sisters in Australia. Peace.

0: The Ace Tones out of Auckland, New Zealand for you there with Rolling Like a Trojan. Followed on from Johnny Longshot out of Melbourne with Poison. And also from Melbourne, the Scarvenders, Tumble Down. You are listening to Offbeat. We're coming towards the end of the first hour. To take us there, Westbound Train with Slippery Slope.
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6: Welcome to the second hour of Offbeat. I'm Ian Watt, taking you through 2 hours of music played on the offbeat. And we're going to kick off the second hour here with a bracket of acts that are all playing at the Servo in Port Kembla within the next few months. Starting off with Out of Control Army. They're playing there in October. Looking forward to that one. Planning on getting to that one myself. This song, Unity.

That was the Kitty Hawks out of Melbourne with Porcino, and they are playing with the Scants that we heard before that with the song Aldi. They're both playing at the Servo at Port Kembla on Friday night. Before that, the Resignators with My Pal, and they're playing there in October with Out of Control Army out of Mexico that we heard before that, featuring King Hammond in this case with the track Unity. You are listening to Offbeat, and I'm going to play you something from the most recent Agrolites album, Super Atomic, that came out last month. This is Till the Wheels Fall Off.

0: The Fusser and the Pride out of Queensland there with Blue Sky. Before that, the Green Room Rockers, Basement Song, and the Agrolites, Till the Wheels Fall Off. You are listening to Offbeat. It's footy season, and I'm going to play you some loin groin footy takeaway next.
1: Let's go.
2: So close, Rose. You got to keep at it. Keep at it. You nearly got it.
3: Got to keep at it, Dad.
4: Yes!
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Blue Collar there off their most recent album with a cover of The Ruts Staring at the Rude Boys. Before that, The Trojan Horns with King of Lank and Loingroin gave us Footy Takeaway. You are listening to Offbeat, and I'm going to play you Boomtown United now. From 2018, this is Love Like Fire.

The Delegators off their All Aboard album with Trouble. Before that, Stephen Jackson with Sounds off the Kingston Factory release from, have to be about 6 or 7 years ago now. Before that, Treehouse Fire with Sound of a Siren and Boomtown United with Love Like Fire. I'm Ian Mott. You've been listening to Offbeat. Thanks for your company again this week. Hope you've enjoyed all the music that I've selected for you, or at least enough that you'll tune in again this time next week for another 2 hours of music played on the Offbeat. As per usual, I am going to close out with a cover of a song that's not usually ska rocksteady reggae done in that style. This is the Sunny Coast Rude Boys covering Paul Kelly's Dumb Things.

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1: This news update is brought to us by Harrison's IGA. In Hay, open Monday to Friday, 8 a.m. until 6:30 p.m. and 8 a.m. until 5 p.m. weekends.
2: I'm Mark Dransfield. Splits have emerged within the federal opposition over whether it should support multiculturalism. More from federal politics reporter Nelson Scott.
3: Multiculturalism has been subject to debate since One Nation began formally calling for an Australian monoculture last month. Leader Pauline Hanson has defined a monoculture as a multiracial society with shared national identity, but critics argue this is what multiculturalism already means. The dispute is also causing headaches for the coalition, with MPs struggling to agree on a unified stance. Liberal Party President Tony Abbott has weighed in on social media, claiming multiculturalism has failed.
4: Diversity is indeed not our strength.
3: The opposition's Andrew Bragg has told the ABC he rejects this assessment.
5: I don't agree with those comments. Liberalism has actually created multiculturalism.
3: The coalition's formal position is for a values-based migration system. Nelson Scott, Canberra.
2: A sudden escalation in the Middle East conflict has killed two US troops. The Iranian strikes on American assets in Jordan follow a collapse of the month-old peace agreement between both nations. Former Australian Ambassador to the US, Arthur Sinodinos, has told Nine political pressures now growing on President Donald Trump.
6: Particularly with the midterms coming, the more pressure on the president. The question is, what can he do without further entangling the US on the ground? Because once ground troops are involved, he's in real trouble politically in the US, because that's the last thing Americans want. They were told no more forever wars.
2: A critical incident investigation's underway after an armed driver died inside his car following an interstate police chase. Sarah Wombe has more.
7: Queensland police notified New South Wales officers that a man armed with a firearm had fled across the border. Following a pursuit through multiple suburbs and the deployment of road spikes, the vehicle crashed down an embankment in the Northern Rivers region. Police tried to revive the 25-year-old, but he died at the scene. Sarah Wombe, Air News.
2: Investigators in Laos say a lack of evidence and no autopsies mean they won't be able to lay serious charges over the methanol poisoning deaths of two Australian teenagers. The owner of a distillery has been charged with selling food harmful to health and operating illegally. An Australian man is facing deportation from America after being detained by immigration officials over an alleged visa breach. 57-year-old Phu Nguyen was taken into custody in Los Angeles after ICE agents tried to arrest him the day before at Las Vegas Airport, but they pulled back after being challenged by passers-by. Researchers have developed a low-cost AI device capable of identifying disease-carrying mosquitoes by the pitch of their buzz. A University of Wollongong team put an audio database into a tiny chip that runs on batteries. A prototype operates with over 88% accuracy, and it's hoped it'll soon be used in the fight against malaria. In air showbiz, Australian actor Terence Donovan has died. The Neighbours and Cop Shop star passed away in Melbourne, age 90. His son, fellow actor Jason Donovan, announced his passing on social media, saying his dad was larger than life. In recent years, Terence Donovan spoke to Ten, looking back on his Neighbours role with pride.
8: It's wonderful that it happened. It's just so great that we've got voices that are Australian, stories that are Australian, and that's important.
2: This is Air News. First to AFL, and Hawthorn has downed Richmond 122-52 at the MCG, and the Hawks are now back in the top four. NRL and the Titans beat the Sea Eagles 38-32 on the Gold Coast, the result marking Manly's third straight loss. Meantime, in NRLW, the Titans beat the Eels 50-12, while the Broncos downed West Tigers 40-12. The Wallabies have snapped a six-match losing streak with a 57-10 demolition of Italy in the Nations Championship. The victory kickstarts Australia's campaign while ensuring departing head coach Joe Schmidt finishes his tenure on a winning note. The relieved Wallabies boss says he always knew what his men could do.
9: With the effort from the players, some of the accuracy, I thought we had a real steal. I'm just relieved and retired, really.
2: And England has...
9: I thought we had a real steal. I'm just relieved and retired, really.
2: And England has taken

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2: It will be falling to between 5 and 3 overnight, then into tomorrow, some morning fog, then sunny with a top of 18, 19 and partly cloudy for Tuesday, Wednesday, a possible shower, and 19. Have a great evening, and remember to stay tuned here on 2Hay FM.
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Kicking off the show today is Never Gonna Die, the debut single for Aussie pub rockers Choir Boys. Good one to get the blood flowing. Welcome to Prime Rock. You're with Greg Haywood, and we have lots of the best rock and blues from Australia and around the world to fill the next 3 hours. In this first hour, we're looking into events from this week in rock history. In the second hour, some amazing new Aussie rock releases. And in the third hour, a whole host of the best classic rock and blues in the classics. Next up today is one of my favourite Australian bands, Silverchair, with the first single from their amazing Diorama album released in 2002. Reaching number 3 on the ARIA chart in that year, here's The Greatest View.

That was You're So Strange, the opening track from the No Room at the Inn album from Leadfinger, the New South Wales Illawarra. Okay, this week, the Prog Rock focus on events in rock music world from this week in history. So first up, the date's July 16, 1966, and Ginger Baker's at a John Mayall and the Blues Breakers gig. Ginger was blown away by Eric Clapton's guitar playing in that band, and after the gig, offered him a lift back to London, which gave him a chance to talk about all things music. And when Ginger told Eric that he was looking to leave his current band and asked if Eric was interested in the two of them getting together to see what would happen, Eric agreed, as long as they got Jack Bruce to play bass. That night, Cream was born. Even though they lasted 3 years, the band are renowned as the world's first supergroup and have left an indelible mark on the rock music world. This is Crossroads.

0: Eric Clapton, please.
1: Eric Clapton, Jack Bruce, and Ginger Baker. It's Cream and Crossroads. Now, July 11 in 1979, headline news brought to our attention that Skylab had fallen from orbit around the Earth after 6 years in space. That article prompted Jeff Lynn to take out ads in the various magazines dedicating the ELO song, Don't Bring Me Down, to the event.

0: You're listening to Prime Rock with Greg Haywood, and that was Genesis with Invisible Touch, which in this week on the 19th of July in 1986 became the first and surprisingly the only Genesis song to reach number one in the US. There were five tracks released as singles from the Invisible Touch album though, and all made the US top five.
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1: Next up's the Rolling Stones with You Got Me Rockin' from the Voodoo Lounge album, released also on the 19th of July, though in 1994. Voodoo Lounge was the first album recorded after the departure of bassist Bill Wyman, and was recorded in the guitarist Ronnie Wood's house.

The Aussie greats In Excess with a live version of The Stairs, recorded from the Live Baby Live concert from Wembley Stadium on July 16 in 1991. The Stairs was in Brand New on the Brand New X album. 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The story of the endless search for reassurance. This is Tell Me You Love Me.

That's a great live version of No Time from Mondo Rock. That one from their Live at Billboard 1985 album, Live Mondo Rock at the Height of Their Powers. Next up, a song from one of my favourite hard rock bands of the 70s, Led Zeppelin, with Rock and Roll from their fourth album, sometimes known as The Runes or Led Zeppelin 4, but according to the band, has no title. It's just the fourth album from 1971. It's Rock and Roll.

Next up, to close up this hour, a band who knows no other way. Sydney's Avalanche and Going for Broke off the Armed to the Teeth album. More new Aussie pride rock after the news.

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1: Well, the first hour of Prime Rock's now done. Keep tuned in, though, as we're rolling over to the second hour, because straight after these next couple, I'll be playing this week's new Australian rock and blues releases. But first up, a couple of almost new ones from just over a week ago. This one's Blank Instrument, the Perth-based project of singer-songwriter Kim Franklin, and the first single off the upcoming Jumping at Ghosts album.

That was Rosemary, latest single from Sydney's Northern Beaches-based singer-songwriter Kaipo. Rosemary's off his No Longer Where You Were EP. You listen to Prime Rock with Greg Haywood, and it's time now for some new Aussie rock. The rest of the hour are songs all released since the last Prime Rock show. First up today is the brand new debut single from Sydney heavy rock band Frog Pit. Lots of energy in Wolf.

There was Wolf from Frog Pit. Coming up now is a blast from the past. Sydney band Rabbit's Wedding have released last week a mini album of remastered tracks from their halcyon days. There are no plans to reform, but a second album is in the works for later this year. The current album's In Truth About Road, and this track's the remastered debut single from 1986. This is Ride Out.

That was Heathrow from Perth multi-instrumentalist Mitch Santiago. That was the lead and title track for the brand new EP from Mitch. You need to grab a listen to the tracks on the EP. It's just fabulous music. Next up's latest single for a name from reality TV, the 2025 Australian Idol winner, Marshall Hamburger, and the track he wrote and also played on all the instruments. This is Star-Crossed Love.

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That was Zero from Brisbane's Last Dinosaurs, the latest single off their Wellness album. Next up's the brand new single from Gippsland band Astral High, their third, exploring the heartbreak and slow fade of a relationship in Mended Hearts.

And that was Tear Us Apart from Melbourne band Cattle Truck, the fourth single pulled from the Welcome to Our Blues album. Next up's a track from Queensland all-girl punk band Worm Girls from last year's self-titled album. This is Worm Girls and Cool Girl.

0: everybody. 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
1: It was Kiss the Motherlode, some live Black Sorrows from a show they played at the Shangri-La in 2025. Next up, quirky duo from the New South Wales Illawarra, Vita Beats, and their latest release, a love letter to all the artists that have seemingly disappeared over the years. This is Where.

0: Emergency, police, fire, ambulance.
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0: Yes, police, fire, or ambulance.
1: It's my friend.
0: Oh, okay, look, I need you to stay on the phone. Oh, just stay on the phone.
1: You
0: okay, now hang on. Oh.
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US Swamp Rockers, Creedence Clearwater Revival, and a big hit, the title track of the Green River album from 1969. 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First up's The Doors, with a classic from the LA Woman album from 1971. This is Riders on the Storm.

two Australians, Dave Avery and Bill Birch. Now, George first heard the song in Australia at the Black Marlin Club in Cairns in 1970, where it was being played by the local band Don't Panic. He loved the song and added it to his live sets from that tour on, but he only first recorded it in 1992 when he was finally happy with the way he was playing that riff.

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course, Jimmy Barnes with Shutting Down Our Town off his My Criminal Record album. The song's a lament of the plight of his hometown in Adelaide, Elizabeth, from where industry was gradually relocating, leaving the townspeople to fend for themselves. Coming up next, the debut single for British-American rock band Foreigner. Released on the self-titled Foreigner album in 1977, it reached number 4 in the US charts. It feels like the first time.

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Yeah, Deep Purple and Demon's Eye. The last track recorded for the very first Deep Purple number one album, Fireball, from 1971. Yes, thank you, Ian. Coming up, Aussie Icons, AC/DC, the song that's synonymous with Bon Scott. So much so that out of respect, the band have not played it since Bon's death in 1980. It's a long way to the top.

Next up's a song that peaked at number one in the UK and number 13 in this country in 1972. Rod Stewart and You Wear It Well.

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Australia's own glam new wave outfit from the 80s, Pseudo Echo, with A Beat For You, the second single released from their debut Autumnal Park album in 1984. A Beat For You peaked at number 12 on the Aussie charts in that year. Well, that brings us to the end of the Prime Rock Show for this week. Thank you for your company. I hope you enjoyed the rock from today. I hope I managed to find one of your favourites, or even better, found you a new favourite. I'm going to leave you today with classic Joe Cocker and the track from a famous time in Australian politics, the introduction of a GST, Unchain My Heart. I'll be back at 6 next Tuesday for another 3 hours of Prime Rock and Blues, and I'll talk to you.

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0: 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It's a light, bright and breezy mix of music with lots of interviews from your favourite stars of the 60s, 70s and 80s. I love tracking down and chatting to the people who make the music that we've all grown up with. And I can think of nothing better than putting a smile on your face as together we relive some of the best days of our collective youth. Join me, won't you? Right here on 2HayFM, the gateway to the outback.
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0: 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Rough crowd downtown, but they're all my friends. 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
1: 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Call 6993 1277. Open Monday to Friday, 8 a.m. until 5 p.m. and Saturday, 9 a.m. until 12 p.m.
2: I'm Mark Dransfield. Splits have emerged within the federal opposition over whether it should support multiculturalism. More from federal politics reporter Nelson Scott.
3: Multiculturalism has been subject to debate since One Nation began formally calling for an Australian monoculture last month. Leader Pauline Hanson has defined a monoculture as a multiracial society with shared national identity, but critics argue this is what multiculturalism already means. The dispute is also causing headaches for the coalition, with MPs struggling to agree on a unified stance. Liberal Party President Tony Abbott has weighed in on social media, claiming multiculturalism has failed.
4: Diversity is indeed not our strength.
3: The opposition's Andrew Bragg has told the ABC he rejects this assessment.
5: I don't agree with those comments. Liberalism has actually created multiculturalism.
3: The coalition's formal position is for a values-based migration system. Nelson Scott, Canberra.
2: A sudden escalation in the Middle East conflict has killed two US troops. The Iranian strikes on American assets in Jordan follow a collapse of the month-old peace agreement between both nations. Former Australian ambassador to the US, Arthur Sinodinos, has told Nine political pressures now growing on President Donald Trump.
6: Particularly with the midterms coming, the more pressure on the president. The question is, what can he do without further entangling the US on the ground? Because once ground troops are involved, he's in real trouble politically in the US, because that's the last thing Americans want. They were told no more forever wars.
2: A critical incident investigation's underway after an armed driver died inside his car following an interstate police chase. Sarah Wombe has more.
7: Queensland police notified New South Wales officers that a man armed with a firearm had fled across the border. Following a pursuit through multiple suburbs and the deployment of road spikes, the vehicle crashed down an embankment in the Northern Rivers region. Police tried to revive the 25-year-old, but he died at the scene. Sarah Wombe, Air News.
2: Investigators in Laos say a lack of evidence and no autopsies mean they won't be able to lay serious charges over the methanol poisoning deaths of two Australian teenagers. The owner of a distillery has been charged with selling food harmful to health and operating illegally. An Australian man is facing deportation from America after being detained by immigration officials over an alleged visa breach. 57-year-old Phu Nguyen was taken into custody in Los Angeles after ICE agents tried to arrest him the day before at Las Vegas airport, but they pulled back after being challenged by passers-by. Researchers have developed a low-cost AI device capable of identifying disease-carrying mosquitoes by the pitch of their buzz. A University of Wollongong team put an audio database into a tiny chip that runs on batteries. A prototype operates with over 88% accuracy, and it's hoped it'll soon be used in the fight against malaria. In air showbiz, Australian actor Terence Donovan has died. The Neighbours and Cop Shop star passed away in Melbourne, age 90. His son, fellow actor Jason Donovan, announced his passing on social media, saying his dad was larger than life. In recent years, Terence Donovan spoke to Ten, looking back on his Neighbours role with pride.
8: It's wonderful that it happened. It's just so great that we've got voices that are Australian, stories that are Australian, and that's important.
2: This is Air News. First to AFL, and Hawthorn has downed Richmond 122-52 at the MCG, and the Hawks are now back in the top four. NRL and the Titans beat the Sea Eagles 38-32 on the Gold Coast, the result marking Manly's third straight loss. Meantime, in NRLW, the Titans beat the Eels 50-12, while the Broncos downed West Tigers 40-12. The Wallabies have snapped a six-match losing streak with a 57-10 demolition of Italy in the Nations Championship. The victory kickstarts Australia's campaign while ensuring departing head coach Joe Schmidt finishes his tenure on a winning note. The relieved Wallabies boss says he always knew what his men could do.
9: With the effort from the players, some of the accuracy, I thought we had a real steal. Just relieved and and retired, really.
2: And England has taken third place at the FIFA World Cup, winning their bronze playoff with France 6-4. They were dominant from the start, leading 3-0 at halftime. Star midfielder Jude Bellingham sealing the deal for England, taking the final goal just seconds before the whistle.
10: Bellingham, it's brilliant! Is it going to be number six? Oh, you bet it is! What a way to sign off at the end of the World Cup!
2: That call on SBS. Argentina and Spain play out the grand final tomorrow morning. Australian Independent Radio News.
11: 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It will be falling to between 5 and 3 overnight, then into tomorrow, some morning fog, then sunny with a top of 18, 19 and partly cloudy for Tuesday, Wednesday, a possible shower, and 19. 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

Hello again, I'm Mark O'Neill, and this is Raised on Rock. 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Okay, that was Honky Tonk Woman by the Stones of 45 RPM in 1969. And we've got a whole bunch of stuff from the decade of Mark and the decade of Sassy. Although temporarily, during the show, we'll be going to not only this century, but this year. We're going to start off with a song from the Sweet Freedom album by Uriah Heep, 1973. A song that John Wayne wrote for them. Well, maybe he didn't write it. Maybe they were inspired by him. Pilgrim, here on Raised on Rock.

You know, I consider Mark to be the Pilgrim of Rock, don't you? And you don't ever have to ask, why can't this be love over here like Van Halen? 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

You're listening to Raised on Rock. Turn up your radio. Yeah, the name of the song, but turn up your radio. Master's Apprentices. That was from an EP from 1970, Turn Up Your Radio. Although I'm playing it from the 30th Anniversary Greatest Hits. Before that, Why Can't This Be Love, Van Halen from 5150, 1986, and we started out with Pilgrim, Uriah Heep from Sweet Freedom, 73. Great album. Okay, let us now go to 1986 once again. ELP, Emerson, Lake, and Powell from their one and only studio album, self-titled. Here is The Score on Raised on Rock.

Wow, we scored on that tune. It was like fireworks. And speaking of fireworks, we're off for Murder in the Skies. It's rock and roll all over you on Raised on Rock with Mark O'Neill and Sassy.

You're listening to Raised on Rock, the Moody Blues, rock and roll over you. From The Other Side of Life, 1986. Before that, Murder in the Skies by Gary Moore. Victims of the Future, 1984. And at the top of the set, The Score by Emerson, Lake and Powell, their self-titled album, 1986. Let's now go to an explosive but very short number by Mountain from the Climbing album back in 1970.

After that tune, who feels like Mountain's Mississippi Queen? Sassy does. Well, now it's time for Achilles' Last Stand on your home sweet home for rock, Raised on Rock with Mark O'Neill.

0: and another 80s song here on the 80s mixtape, Raised on Rock, as requested by lovely Linda in Ballarat. Home Sweet Home, Motley Crue, 1985, from Theater of Pain. And before that, my favorite Led Zeppelin song, Achilles' Last Stand, from Presence, 1976, top of the set. Mississippi Queen by Mountain from Climbing, 1970.
1: It's time for the Raised on Rock New Rock segment. Our motto is, it doesn't have to be old to be classic.
0: Yep, Sassy, you got it. A brand new album by Deep Purple called Splat, with an exclamation mark, has been unleashed. We're going to hear the first three songs from it, and I think it's quite good. Maybe their best in quite a while, and we will hear those three selections right now here on Raised on Rock.

Ian is a bit of an arrogant boy. Yes, that was gingerbread. She added her bit of sparkle to it. And they all have a bit of El Diablo in them still. Now, time to saddle up for more with the writer, rock writer that is, Mark O'Neill, and me, Sassy.

0: You're listening to Raised on Rock, and that was New Rock, Deep Purple from Splat. We heard the writer, Diablo, the second guitarist, and that was none other than Australia's own Keith Urban. And at the top of the set, Arrogant Boy. Okay, I don't know what's going on, but Sassy is in Studio One, and there's an enormous strawberry shortcake that, I don't know, is Samantha Stevens going to jump out of it? Well, we'll see. Over to you, Sassy.
1: It's time for the 80s mixtape spotlight of the week with me, Sassy. So let's raise the rock and get this party started. Huzzah! That's right, it's time again to celebrate our favorite night owl. Who is it? So glad you asked. It's Mark. And once again, I have some friends who are joining me every step of the way, so we stop and take time to smell the roses for his birthday. We even have California calling. I know, we may have a very special surprise guest message. And speaking of special, here's our very own Australian classic, Cheryl Lee. Then we fly into Little River Band and the Night Owls here on Raised on Rock.
2: Many happies, Mark, and congratulations on another trip around the sun. When I grow up, I hope I can be as old as you. Seriously, though, I hope you have a wonderful day full of laughter and love. Oh, from Cheryl Lee.

0: Aw, thanks, Shirley. And if you're just joining us, it's Mark's birthday, and we drifted into our celebration spotlight with Little River Band and the Night Owls. It was a hoot, wasn't it? And perfect to pair with Shirley because she interviews everyone, including Glenn Shirok from Little River Band, and that track is from Time Exposure from 1981. Yes, of course we have to have an 80s mixtape spin, don't we? We always do. Now it's time to stop and take time to smell the roses with LJ, Daphne, and Ringo Starr on Raised on Rock.
1: Hi Mark, best birthday wishes from LJ and Daphne. Unfortunately, she's out of town at the moment for work, so she sends her regards. How many years now is it, mate? Oh, I've given up counting. All the best and enjoy yourself. And play me anything you like. Just play it loud, okay? Happy birthday, mate.

0: Oh, Ringo, you are so right. And I'm so glad we are stopping and taking time to wish Mark a very happy birthday, aren't you? And LJ plus Daphne are the icing on the cake. And a delicious segue into Ringo Starr's Stop and Take Time to Smell the Roses, a sweet-smelling tune from 1981 and the Stop and Smell the Roses album. Now, Mark has been playing some Beatles of late and also focused on guitarists, including George Harrison. Yet since Sassy loves the drums, I decided to beat over to Ringo and drum into Mark's birthday even louder. Hooray! Now, Mark, we are with you every step of the way, and so is James, along with some monkeys, here on Raised on Rock.
1: Mark, it's James, the Raised on Rock monkey maniac. I just want to wish you a very happy birthday. And a question: how does it feel to be 25?

0: Aren't you glad we stepped into Mark's birthday party? It's way fun, right? And that was every step of the way from 1987's Pool It. Now, James is our resident monkey expert, like he said, and I love diving into them with him. Thanks, James. Wait, do you hear that? It's California calling and our big surprise for Mark.
1: Happy birthday, Mark. Love gingerbread. Hope you're behaving.

0: Can you believe it? I know, the real gingerbread. And thanks to Mr. Gingerbread for recording Her Royal Highness. Anything for Mark, right? And who do you think introduced me to the Beach Boys? Their albums were all over the place. And 8-tracks and cassettes, too. And that was California Calling from 1985. Well, my little beach balls, it's time for us to hit the road. Not to California, no, but back to the Raised on Rock Towers for Mark's after party. And I already see Bev and Beryl. They have the chili dog buffet set up along with tacos from Gingerbread and banana cream pie from James. Get it? The monkeys. And Cheryl Lee has finally found the coffee. LJ and Daphne have brought up Grandpa from the dungeon for a spin around the dance floor. And now it's time for my wish. Happy birthday, Mark. You're a shining rock star for all of us. We wouldn't be here without you, getting raised on rock every week. Now, stay sassy and stay tuned till next time. And always keep up the great rock. Back to you, birthday boy.
1: Wow. Thank you, Sassy, Cheryl Lee, LJ, Daphne, and oh my goodness, Gingerbread. Yes, I'm behaving, Gingerbread ma'am, and thank you to Mr. Gingerbread. I just don't know what to say, but again, thank you. Okay, let's move on. That was amazing. Let's move on by going to 1974. Spooky Tooth and Fantasy Satisfier, right here on Raised on Rock.

This has been a total satisfier of a show. Thanks, Spooky Tooth. Now this simple sister is ready for three of a perfect pair on Raised on Rock with Mark O'Neill.

You're listening to Raised on Rock, King Crimson and Three of a Perfect Pair, title track from 1984. Before that, Simple Sister, Proko Harum, Broken Barricades, 1971. And at the top of the set, Fantasy Satisfier, Spooky Tooth, from the Mirror, 1974. And yes, Daphne definitely was out of town. She just dropped me off a homemade strawberry rhubarb pie with the secret ingredient that Grandma Walton insisted on, honey. So thank you, Daphne. That pie ain't gonna last long, I'll tell you. Okay, let's move on. 1976, the Crystal Ball album by Styx. Put Me On, here on Raised on Rock.

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The Week That Was looks back at the stories we covered throughout the week. From the weekly Grazie report, cookery and music interviews, to event news from across the Shire and beyond. 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
3: Some exciting news to report. The Hey Pony Club public meeting is happening on Monday, the 27th of July at 5:30pm at the Sprout Ag Meeting Room at 88 Lachlan Street. Reinstating the Pony Club in Hay is something that is very exciting for all. It will be affiliated with Pony Club Victoria, and this is the first meeting of the new club. A committee also needs to be formed, and all positions are vacant. All are welcome to attend to get the club up and running as soon as possible. So that's happening on Monday, the 27th of July at 5:30pm at the Sprout Ag Meeting Room at 88 Lachlan Street.
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1: This news report is brought to you by your local butcher, Macca's Meats, 183 Lachlan Street.
2: Good morning, I'm Terry Daniel. An Australian man in US immigration is waiting to be deported after a dramatic confrontation with federal agents. Federal politics reporter Nelson Scott has the details.
3: 57-year-old Fu Nguyen was filmed being pushed to the ground and handcuffed by ICE agents at Las Vegas International Airport. Authorities have confirmed the arrest attempt was initially aborted when a crowd of onlookers intervened. The Department of Homeland Security says it tracked down and arrested Nguyen the following day at Los Angeles before he could board a flight. US officials claim the Australian citizen has been living in the country illegally for 11 years after overstaying a tourist visa in 2015. Australia's Department of Foreign Affairs and Trade says it's making urgent inquiries and stands ready to provide consular assistance.
2: An increasing number of Australians think the cost of living is getting worse. Polling from community group Amplify shows two-thirds of Australians feel poorer than last year and believe the housing outlook is bleak. 67% have said their money doesn't go as far as it did a year ago. Pollster Lisa Manecki says she's selling off her property portfolio to help her children get on the housing ladder because governments have failed them.
4: I don't care which party you're talking about, quite frankly. I just call it epic fail. The last two decades is an epic fail.
2: New polling shows Federal Labor's primary vote has fallen to its lowest level since 2022. The news poll, published in The Australian, shows Labor's core support down 3 points at 30%. One Nation has picked up some lost ground to sit equal with Labor. The Coalition is up 2 points, but still well behind on 19%. King Charles will today invite Andy Burnham to form government after he was confirmed as the UK's new Labor leader. Mr. Burnham will be the UK's fifth Prime Minister in 7 years. In his first speech as the party leader, Mr. Burnham praised outgoing PM Sir Keir Starmer.
5: Keir put Labour back in a position to change people's lives, and that is what we have been doing these last 2 years. New rights for workers and for renters. Britain's reputation rebuilt on the world stage.
2: The US military has launched renewed airstrikes targeting Iran's Revolutionary Guard in retaliation for killing of American troops in Jordan. The Iranian strike killed two US service personnel and a third US soldier remains missing. Meantime, Russia has carried out one of its biggest ballistic missile attacks on Kyiv since launching its full-scale invasion of Ukraine. Actor Terence Donovan is being remembered for decades of television and film roles after his death in Melbourne at the age of 90. He starred in the movies Breaker Morant and The Man from Snowy River. The actor's television work included Division 4 and Cop Shop before playing Doug Willis in Neighbours for more than 500 episodes. In an interview with Channel 10, he praised Australian television.
6: It's just so great that we've got, you know, voices that are Australian, stories that are Australian, and that's important. TV, make it Australian, it's very important.
2: This is Air News. Essendon's 99 days of pain are over after they pulled off the AFL upset of the season to stun an inconsistent GWS team amid incredible scenes at Marvel Stadium. The Bombers won the game 10-7-67 to GWS 8-16-64. There were also wins to the Western Bulldogs and Hawthorn. The Dolphins have claimed an important win 36-16 over the North Queensland Cowboys to end round 20 of the NRL. Also, the Gold Coast Titans beat the Manly Sea Eagles 38-32. Formula One, and it's been another productive race for Mercedes, as Air Sports' Paul Walsh reports.
7: Current Drivers' Championship leader Kimi Antonelli has increased his lead overall after recording his sixth F1 victory, this time at the Belgium Formula One Motor Racing Grand Prix. Was a bittersweet race for Mercedes, with Antonelli victory on one hand, but the exit of George Russell on the first lap after an altercation with Lewis Hamilton. Silverstone victor Charles Leclerc kept Antonelli honest for the whole race, came in second, while Max Verstappen led briefly in the race, but had to be content with third place. For Antonelli, it was good to be back on top of the podium.
8: Oh, it's great to be back on the top step after, obviously, a few difficult rounds, and it was a hard-fought race, you know. Gauchard was quick, and we had to hold on to that.
7: So the podium in Spa, Antonelli 1, Leclerc 2, Verstappen 3, with McLaren's Oscar Piastri coming in 5th. Paul Walsh for Air Sport.
2: And thousands of footy fans around the country have gathered to watch the FIFA World Cup final. The game between Spain and Argentina is underway. Australian Independent Radio News.
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10: 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A good morning. We're looking at a top of 18 today in Hay. Areas of frost and patchy fog throughout this morning and a mostly sunny afternoon along with some light winds, which is a bit all right to me. Let's have a look and see what's happening across the Riverina. 16 in Wagga and Danny, 18 for Griffith and Bullygull, 17 for Maud, Balranald and Berubin, and over to the Murray, Albury, Wodonga, 16 for you. Have a great morning.
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10: A good morning, everyone. A bit of a chilly start this morning as we're heading into the last day of the school holidays for some. Some students are back at school today, so have a good day at school or a good day of the last school holidays. And if you're bored, well, the sun will be out, so maybe get out and do something exciting for the day. If you are at home, on with the show we go. Great music coming your way now, which will possibly warm you up on this chilly Monday morning.

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5: You can catch a 2HayFM this Monday, the 20th of July, outside Hay Jewellers, where we'll be selling some tickets for our latest raffle and also the last of our tickets for the 2HayFM annual fundraiser, which is a wine tasting night that's taking place on Friday, the 24th of July. 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
1: Air News headlines. I'm Terry Daniel, making news today. New polling shows Federal Labor's primary vote has fallen to its lowest level since 2022. The news poll, published in The Australian, shows Labor's core support down 3 points at 30%. Meantime, the coalition is up 2 points, but still well behind on 19%. The Albanese government will demand big tech companies abide by a digital duty of care to ensure AI works for Australians. The UK will have a new Prime Minister later today, its seventh in a decade. Andy Burnham is expected to take office after a formal reception with King Charles. Thousands of football fans have gathered at live sites across the country to watch the FIFA World Cup final between Spain and Argentina. In air sport, Essendon's 99 days of pain are over after they pulled off the AFL upset of the season to stun an inconsistent GWS team amid incredible scenes at Marvel Stadium. The Bombers won the game 10-7-67 to GWS 8-16-64. There was also a win to the Western Bulldogs and Hawthorn. The Dolphins have claimed an important win, 36-16 over the North Queensland Cowboys, to end round 20 of the NRL. Also, the Gold Coast Titans beat the Manly Sea Eagles 38-32. And in Formula One, Kimi Antonelli has extended his lead at the top of the Formula One Championship standings with a victory in the Belgian Grand Prix. These stories and more today. This is Air News.
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0: What we're gonna do right here is go back. Way back. 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
2: Good morning, I'm Terry Daniel. The latest news poll shows One Nation has made up ground and is now equal with Labor. Federal politics editor Michael Packey has the details.
3: One Nation has seen its core support back up to 30%, sitting on par with Labor, which has seen its vote drop to its lowest level since 2022. The news poll shows the coalition has also recovered, but still way behind on 19%. The bump for One Nation comes despite questions about leader Pauline Hanson spending the parliamentary break in the UK and Italy, along with greater scrutiny of her policies. The Prime Minister is sharpening his attacks against the minor party, claiming Senator Hanson is overseas, talking Australia down. Anthony Albanese remains preferred PM, even though voters are dissatisfied with his leadership. Michael Packey reporting.
2: The Albanese government will demand big tech companies abide by a digital duty of care to ensure AI works for Australians. Sarah Wiedersehen reports.
4: Artificial intelligence is transforming the way people work and learn. The federal government has now published a new list of AI safety priorities to allay any concerns about the technology's potential risks. They include legislating a digital duty of care, which would put the onus on AI companies to build in safety by design, strengthening privacy safeguards to protect personal data, and better regulation of the use of AI in federal agencies like Centrelink and Services Australia. Sarah Wiedersehen reporting.
2: Overseas, and the United States has confirmed another soldier has been killed as the conflict between the country and Iran escalates further. The service member died during the controlled detonation of an Iranian attack drone in Iraq. Unidentified remains have been found as part of the search for a soldier unaccounted for after an earlier attack on a base in Jordan. Former Pentagon operative Tony Schaefer says Gulf states are becoming frustrated as the conflict drags on.
5: Part of what could happen very quickly is a military element, a large degree of which would be under the Abraham Accords, being organized to go after the Iranians in a coalition-type environment, which could happen very soon.
2: Two dams in southeast Queensland are set for a massive upgrade, along with plans for a brand new dam in the region. Georgina Winter reports.
6: The state government will inject $545 million into a major six-year dam repair plan. The funding will restore Lake McDonald Dam from 39 to 100% capacity, while North Pine will boost from 54 to 100%. An extra $10 million has also been locked in to investigate sites for a new critical dam in the southeast. Premier David Crisafulli says the plan promises long-term water security for Queensland's growing population. Georgina Winter reporting.
2: Veteran broadcaster Darren Hinch will be farewelled at a state funeral this afternoon. Darren James will MC the service that includes tributes from former colleagues, including Ray Martin. It will be held at the Port Melbourne Timber Yard starting at midday. This is Air News. The Dolphins have claimed an important win to end round 20 of the NRL. Andrew Lucas reports.
7: The Dolphins have bounced back in the Queensland Derby, beating the Cowboys 36-16 in front of over 35,000 fans at Suncorp Stadium. North Queensland raced out to an early 10-0 lead before the home side hit back with four tries either side of half-time. A couple of late tries sealed a big victory, with Jermaine Asako crossing for a double to finish with 20 points. Earlier, the Titans upset the Sea Eagles 38-32 on the Gold Coast. Andrew Lucas, Sydney.
2: Essendon's no-win pain is over after they pulled off the AFL upset of the season to stun an inconsistent GWS team amid incredible scenes at Marvel Stadium. The Bombers won the game 10-7-67 to GWS 8-16-64. There were wins also to the Western Bulldogs and Hawthorn. Ken Hinckley will be unveiled as the Tasmanian Devils' first coach this morning after making his final presentation to the AFL board yesterday. The former Port Adelaide coach beat other candidates, including Nathan Buckley and John Longmire, to the job. Kiwi Ryan Fox has won the British Open by one stroke, sinking a birdie on the 18th to beat American Cameron Young. Lucas Herbert was the best of the Aussies in a tie for sixth, four strokes back. And half-time at the FIFA World Cup final saw the defending champions Argentina and Spain yet to break their scoreless deadlock. Australian Independent Radio News.
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1: A good morning. We're looking at a top of 18 today in Hay. Areas of frost and patchy fog throughout this morning and a mostly sunny afternoon along with some light winds, which is a bit all right to me. Let's have a look and see what's happening across the Riverina. 16 in Wagga and Danny, 18 for Griffith and Bullygull, 17 for Maud, Balranald and Berubin, and over to the Murray, Albury, Wodonga, 16 for you. Have a great morning.
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0: Let's have a look at this day in history. It was on this day when Apollo number 2 in 1969 spacecraft lands on the moon and Neil Armstrong takes his one giant step for mankind.

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1: Air News headlines. I'm Terry Daniel, making news today. New polling shows Federal Labor's primary vote has fallen to its lowest level since 2022. The news poll, published in The Australian, shows Labor's core support down 3 points at 30%. Meantime, the coalition is up 2 points, but still well behind on 19%. The Albanese government will demand big tech companies abide by a digital duty of care to ensure AI works for Australians. The UK will have a new Prime Minister later today, its seventh in a decade. Andy Burnham is expected to take office after a formal reception with King Charles. Thousands of football fans have gathered at live sites across the country to watch the FIFA World Cup final between Spain and Argentina. In air sport, Essendon's 99 days of pain are over after they pulled off the AFL upset of the season to stun an inconsistent GWS team amid incredible scenes at Marvel Stadium. The Bombers won the game 10-7-67 to GWS 8-16-64. There was also a win to the Western Bulldogs and Hawthorn. The Dolphins have claimed an important win, 36-16 over the North Queensland Cowboys, to end round 20 of the NRL. Also, the Gold Coast Titans beat the Manly Sea Eagles 38-32. And in Formula One, Kimi Antonelli has extended his lead at the top of the Formula One Championship standings with a victory in the Belgian Grand Prix. These stories and more today. This is Air News.

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4: This news update is brought to us by Harrison's IGA in Hay Open Monday to Friday, 8am until 6:30pm and 8am until 5pm weekends.
5: Good morning, I'm Terry Daniel. The federal government has announced a suite of planned regulations for national AI use. The safety plan will work to address duty of care, privacy and AI safety in the workplace. Assistant Minister for Science, Technology and Digital Economy, Andrew Charlton, says to fully realise the benefits of AI, it must be deployed safely.
6: We want to build on the establishment of the AI Safety Institute, which has been working in partnership with the CSIRO and other institutions to test these models. There are already a set of legislated criminal offences to ban the sharing of non-consensual deepfake sexually explicit material.
5: In air news overseas, the US and Iran have exchanged strikes for the eighth consecutive day as attacks in the Middle East ramp up. Military officials say the latest round of attacks sought to swiftly punish Iranian forces over an attack on a base in Jordan, which killed two US state soldiers and left another missing. Democrat Senator Mark Warner says US bases have been targeted repeatedly since the conflict began.
7: I have not been briefed on whether they're getting targeting help. I do know that these bases have been on and off under attack since the beginning, 5 months ago, of, again, this war of choice.
5: The historic Bayeux Tapestry has been returned to Britain for the first time in almost 1,000 years. Michael Lynch has the details.
8: The 70-metre-long tapestry, one of medieval Europe's most fragile and priceless treasures, is linen with embroidered images of the Norman conquest of 1066-1071. Arriving at the British Museum from northern France last week, it'll be on show to the public in September, and the Brits can hardly wait to cast their eyes on it. When bookings opened on July 1, more than $4.6 million in sales was made in the space of just 24 hours. The Metropolitan and Kent Police Services transported the 11th-century embroidery from Folkestone to London in what the British Museum has called one of the most significant international museum loans ever undertaken between the two countries. Culture Secretary Lisa Nandy says this historic exhibition is a once-in-a-lifetime opportunity to learn about this pivotal period in Britain's national story and its shared heritage and friendship with France, which endures to the present day. Michael Lynch, Air News.
5: A crime scene has been declared at the scene of a unit fire on the Sunshine Coast in Queensland. Lachlan Gray reports.
9: Emergency services were called to King Street in Budrum around 7:30 last night, where they found a two-storey unit fully engulfed in flames. It took five crews around an hour to get the blaze under control, with the fire fully extinguished after 10 o'clock. A 22-year-old woman was transported to hospital with life-threatening burns. The cause of the blaze remains unknown. Fire investigators will attend the scene today. Lachlan Gray reporting.
5: In air medical news, those with diabetes are being asked to speak out about their lived experience this National Diabetes Week. Advocates say many of the 2 million Australians living with diabetes experience stigma and isolation. Diabetes Australia's Hannah Jackson says around 2 million Australians have diabetes.
10: The National Diabetes Week is about putting their voices front and centre. And this year's campaign, Living Out Loud, recognises that real change happens when people are heard and understood and supported.
5: This is Air News. The FIFA World Cup 2026 final has gone into extra time without either team managing to find the net in the first 90 minutes. Argentina, in fact, couldn't even muster up a single shot and had to thank its goalkeeper, who had to pull off 10 saves to keep Spain out. Argentina were having to play out extra time with only 10 players after Enzo Fernandez received a second yellow card, also in added on time. Essendon's 99 days of pain are over after they pulled off the AFL upset of the season to stun an inconsistent GWS team amid incredible scenes at Marvel Stadium. Leonie Kay has the details.
0: The Bombers have won a three-point thriller against the GWS Giants, ending a 12-game losing streak. Essendon star forward Nate Caddy left the field in the first quarter after experiencing an irregular heartbeat. The Fox Footy call at the end of the game summed it up.
11: These Essendon fans have not seen a victory firsthand in town for over a year. A club at its lowest ebb. There is nothing like winning. The most giant upset for the Bombers. See their fans fly up.
0: Final score, a win to Essendon 10-7-67 to GWS 8-16-64. In the other games, the Western Bulldogs beat the Gold Coast Suns 77-68 and Hawthorn thumped the Richmond Tigers 122-52.
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13: A good morning. We're looking at a top of 18 today in Hay. Areas of frost and patchy fog throughout this morning and a mostly sunny afternoon along with some light winds, which is a bit all right to me. Let's have a look and see what's happening across the Riverina. 16 in Wagga and Danny, 18 for Griffith and Bullygull, 17 for Maud, Balranald and Berubin, and over to the Murray, Albury, Wodonga, 16 for you. Have a great morning.
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15: Happy, happy birthday. We all love to celebrate a birthday. So who has a birthday today?
13: Celebrating a birthday today, born on this day in 1945, is Kim Carnes. And also celebrating a birthday today, born on this day in 1972, Vitamin C, known for that hit, Friends Forever. And it's a happy birthday to you if you're celebrating your birthday on the 20th of July.

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1: So it's now time for our monthly catch-up with the Hay Shire Council, and today on the line we've got David Webb. How are you, David?
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1: It's Monday, the 20th of July, 2026. Aries. Even though it's a busy time, romance is likely with that special someone. Taurus. Exercise caution, as putting your trust in the wrong person will cost you dearly. Gemini. You're likely to become defensive over a comment made about someone very close to you. Cancer. Others may stand in your way of achieving your goal. Just ignore them. Leo. Disruptions to plans already made won't faze you in the slightest. Virgo. A money-making opportunity could arise following a phone call. Libra. Use discretion when discussing a sensitive matter. Remember, loose lips sink ships. Scorpio. Unexpected news is likely to upset the harmony in your life at the moment. Sagittarius. You're in for a busy few days, so don't neglect your health. Capricorn. You have some very practical suggestions to offer a friend in need. Aquarius. Disappointment and annoyances will be water off a duck's back to you today. Pisces. Your intuition will be proven right again in all important decisions. And that's today's horoscope.
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1: This is Air News New South Wales edition. Good morning. I'm Terry Daniel. Support for the federal government has slipped to its equal lowest level since Anthony Albanese won the 2022 election. The latest news poll shows One Nation has seen a slight increase in support, recording a primary vote of 30% up from 29%. While in New South Wales, a Resolve poll shows support for the major parties has slipped, with most of the support going to the One Nation party. An investigation is underway after a man was found with stab wounds at a service station in Sydney's southwest. Police have been told the 33-year-old was assaulted at a factory complex in South Strathfield before travelling to Punchbowl. A multi-storey car park is due to be built near the Tallawong Metro station in Sydney's northwest. The station has been serviced by a single-storey car park since it opened in 2019. Commuters say the current site is often overflowing, leaving them to search for a parking spot in nearby streets. A critical incident investigation is underway after an armed driver died inside his car on the weekend following a New South Wales, Queensland interstate police chase. Sarah Warmby has more.
2: Queensland police notified New South Wales officers that a man armed with a firearm had fled across the border. Following a pursuit through multiple suburbs and the deployment of road spikes, the vehicle crashed down an embankment in the Northern Rivers region. Police tried to revive the 25-year-old, but he died at the scene. Sarah Warmby, Air News.
1: A 37-year-old man's been charged over a domestic violence assault at Moree in northern New South Wales. A 34-year-old woman has been treated for serious facial injuries. The man has been refused bail. The Australian Bureau of Statistics is counting down to next month's census. On August 11, we'll be asked to answer 66 questions about heritage, income, religion, and even whether we ride an e-bike to work. 30,000 people have been employed to conduct the census. The last census in 2021 saw 80% of forms completed online. Sydney Airport is allowing people to jump the international security screening queue by paying a $20 fee. They've launched their Fast Pass system, which allows passengers to use the first-class priority screening lanes instead of waiting in what's often a long queue. The airport claims the move will help to reduce stress during busy times. And school zones come back into force in New South Wales, with teachers resuming duties this morning. In sport, a fresh injury blow for Manly Sea Eagles star Tom Trbojevic, picking up another suspected hamstring issue during the Sea Eagles' loss to the Titans. Early reports suggest it's only a low-grade strain, but coach Kieran Foran says they'll wait to see how long he may be sidelined.
3: He'll get scans. Hopefully not as bad as the last one, but naturally he's pretty disappointed. So we'll wait until he gets a scan and then work out the damage.
1: The Dolphins beat the Cowboys 36-16 to wrap up round 20 of the NRL. This is Air News, New South Wales.
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0: 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We'll be back to do it all over again tomorrow. 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
4: Air News headlines. I'm Terry Daniel, making news today. New polling shows Federal Labor's primary vote has fallen to its lowest level since 2022. The news poll, published in The Australian, shows Labor's core support down 3 points at 30%. Meantime, the coalition is up 2 points, but still well behind on 19%. The Albanese government will demand big tech companies abide by a digital duty of care to ensure AI works for Australians. The UK will have a new Prime Minister later today, its seventh in a decade. Andy Burnham is expected to take office after a formal reception with King Charles. Thousands of football fans have gathered at live sites across the country to watch the FIFA World Cup final between Spain and Argentina. In air sport, Essendon's 99 days of pain are over after they pulled off the AFL upset of the season to stun an inconsistent GWS team amid incredible scenes at Marvel Stadium. The Bombers won the game 10-7-67 to GWS 8-16-64. There was also a win to the Western Bulldogs and Hawthorn. The Dolphins have claimed an important win, 36-16 over the North Queensland Cowboys, to end round 20 of the NRL. Also, the Gold Coast Titans beat the Manly Sea Eagles 38-32. And in Formula One, Kimi Antonelli has extended his lead at the top of the Formula One Championship standings with a victory in the Belgian Grand Prix. These stories and more today. This is Air News.
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0: A good morning. We're looking at a top of 18 today in Hay. Areas of frost and patchy fog throughout this morning, and a mostly sunny afternoon along with some light winds, which is a bit all right to me. Let's have a look and see what's happening across the Riverina. 16 in Wagga and Danny, 18 for Griffith and Bullygull, 17 for Maud, Balranald and Berubin, and over to the Murray, Albury, Wodonga, 16 for you. Have a great morning.
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Many of you already know that A Breath of Fresh Air features some of the best musical artists from the 60s, 70s and 80s, telling their own stories in their own voices. 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Now, today my guest is a founding member of the Grammy-winning, platinum-selling rock band Toto. He's songwriter-keyboardist Steve Porcaro, who had huge pop hits with songs like Hold the Line, Rosanna and Make Believe. He also co-wrote Human Nature on Michael Jackson's 30 million-selling Thriller album.

Toto comprise Steve's brothers, Jeff and Mike Porcaro, along with David Page, David Hungate, Steve Lukather, Bobby Kimball, Fergie Fredrickson and Joseph Williams. Each has a unique story, but the tale of the Porcaro brothers is particularly interesting. Jeff Porcaro was the drummer extraordinaire. Sadly, he passed away in 1992 from a heart attack. Then there's Mike Porcaro, the bassist. He joined Toto in the 80s. Unfortunately, he battled ALS for a long time before he passed away in 2015. Lastly, there's youngest brother Steve Porcaro, a keyboard wizard. He added those magical melodies to Toto's music and co-wrote some of their biggest hits, like Africa.

0: Connecticut, Steve's musical roots run deep in his family tree, but I'll let him tell you about it.
1: I was a horrible student on piano. Every time it would get hard, I would easily get distracted. I think I had some undiagnosed attention deficit stuff even then.
0: We didn't even have that around then.
1: Right, exactly.
0: And you got it.
1: Oh, big time. And I would just let it go. You know, lessons would start. I'd realize that I wasn't ready for a lesson, so I'd cancel. And then another week would go by and I'd cancel and I would just stop taking. But my dad was quite a prolific teacher and he was known as being a really strong drum teacher. And he was always bartering with fellow studio musicians, would always come to him and ask them to teach their kids drums. And if it was a keyboard player, of which there were many, he would say, sure, you want to teach my kid? And that was the thing, is I never gave up completely. I'd always be willing to try again to start with another teacher. You know, I was never a great student in any way, shape or form. But I think that kind of wound up making me this unique thing. We kind of came to L.A. pretty late. My dad was 36 years old. This is in 1966. My dad moved his wife and four kids from Connecticut to be a freelance studio musician. You know what I mean? It was a very risky proposition, but he did well really right away. And I'll never forget, it was a huge relief for my dad. Was after a couple of years of being here, he got the Glenn Campbell show. It was a TV show that he was in the band, so it was steady work.
0: Steve's dad was Joe Porcaro. As mentioned, he was a well-known jazz drummer who played sessions for legends like Boz Scaggs, Barbara Streisand, Stan Getz, Frank Sinatra, The Monkees, Gladys Knight, and Madonna.

0: when I was coming out of high school and I saw both my brothers did so well right out of school as far as doing big time sessions right away. And we all wanted to be studio musicians. There was no plan B. You know, we all were going to be musicians like our dad. And studio musicians were our heroes, along with the Beatles and with other pop bands. But our day job for sure, what we were going to do right off the bat, was to be studio musicians.
1: Steve always looked up to big brothers Mike and Jeff, especially as the two older boys honed their skills. The pair were quickly recognised for their exceptional talent and in no time became sought-after session players. Steve, on the other hand, couldn't quite compete with his brother's prowess, so he found himself another role.
0: I really dug into the synth thing. I saw that a lot of those guys didn't know much about synthesizers.
2: It was brand new at the time, wasn't it?
0: So brand new at the time. And all of a sudden just started getting gigs programming for these great keyboard players. So I didn't wind up being in competition with them so much. I kind of wound up being part of it.
2: Yeah. So you found a niche and you explored that.
0: Exactly. I really exploited that niche.
1: Steve became known in music circles as the expert on the synthesizer. And all of a sudden, he, like his brothers, was in hot demand.
2: Your dad was happy for you guys all to have a career in music.
0: Oh, he was thrilled. I think they were worried. I think especially they were worried about me because I didn't know the Great American Songbook. I couldn't improvise jazz, but they were very thrilled that it all worked out.
1: In the mid-70s, Steve joined ex-British Spooky Tooth member Gary Wright's band and played keyboard on Gary's hugely successful album, The Dreamweaver, which featured that chart-topping title track.

0: excited about working with Gary Wright?
1: Yeah, that was amazing. As a kid, once I knew I wanted to do music, I just couldn't wait. My brother left high school early to go on the road with Sonny and Cher, and right away things were clicking. And pretty much the same for my brother Mike. Right out of high school, he was on the road and working and doing sessions. And I had just finished half of my senior year. You know, the famous producer, keyboard player, songwriter David Foster had just done the Dreamweaver album with Gary. We were all friends. He was using both my brothers on lots of sessions, and he knew who I was. And he was actually starting to use me a little bit. That was one of my first programming gigs, was I did all the stuff that David Foster, you know, when he first started producing. And he had just finished doing the sessions for Dreamweaver with Gary in the studio. And Gary asked him if he knew any young keyboard players who would be willing to go on the road. And David thought of me, and I got the gig. I auditioned and within 10 minutes got the gig, and it was such a cool experience. You know?
0: I bet. Can you describe it?
1: Gary had been around for a while. He was kind of a veteran at that point. He had been in the band Spooky Tooth. He was real good friends with George Harrison, had worked on a bunch of his stuff. But this was him just doing his solo thing, I think, for the first time. The thing about it is, even though he was just kind of starting off, he was very well connected. So we were right away on these great gigs. We would be opening for Peter Frampton and Yes, doing stadium gigs and these huge festivals and gigs that most young bands would kill to be on and have that kind of exposure. It was an amazing experience.
2: Steve continued working and touring with Gary Wright all the way through to the 80s, and the two collaborated on Gary's 1981 album, The Right Place. Steve had been with him since a teenager.

0: kind of cut us down to size.
1: I'm chatting with Steve Picaro from Toto. In terms of your brothers, were you competitive with them or did they foster your growth?
0: They totally fostered it. They were very demanding. My brother Jeff could be very tough on me, but yet there was more of an encouragement thing coming from them, especially in a band situation. It was one of those sibling things where when we lived at home, say Jeff and I would be at each other's throats. The second he moved out and got his own apartment, he was the coolest older brother in the world. We got along great. Then all of a sudden we were in a band together again. There was that familial tension.
1: The first band that Steve had been in with Mike and Jeff was called the Porcaro Brothers. The band was a precursor to their later involvement in Toto. Your dad must have been so proud of the three of you.
0: I think he was.
1: Joe Porcaro had been getting used to the idea that his boys were destined to make music for some time. The three of them were deeply involved in bands all through high school, and they managed to find some pretty talented classmates to join them too.
0: It was kind of two generations of a high school band. David Page and my brother Jeff had a band in high school. When they graduated, I had a band right away. I kind of took over the name that they had used, another horrible name, Still Life.
1: David Page had also come from a musical family. His father, Marty, was a renowned arranger, composer and conductor.
0: I met Steve Lukather soon after starting high school and this guy, Mike Landau, another really amazing guitar player. That's how David Page and my brother Jeff saw Steve Lukather. And then Steve started getting hired for sessions himself.
1: Steve Lukather had been something of a child prodigy. He was already an accomplished musician by the time he was a teenager. In 75, Steve played on sessions for Cher, as well as on Alice Cooper's massive hit album, Welcome to My Nightmare.

0: Have you noticed we haven't even started talking about Toto yet? That's coming up next.
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8: Steve Beccaro was on a roll. As is often the case in the music scene, if you're good, you get picked up. And his gig with Steve Wright led him directly to working with Boz Scaggs.
9: Jeff and David, by this time, together with David Hungate, they kind of became a section, a rhythm section that people hired a lot together. Louis Shelton hired them for Seals and Crofts stuff, and that kind of led from one thing to the next. And all three of them wound up working on Boz Scaggs' Silk Degrees album.

0: was the perfect kind of gig for me, and I jumped right into that. And that kind of became Toto.
1: Silk Degrees itself was one of the greatest albums of all time.
2: Right.
1: You guys obviously thought same. What was it like working with Boz?
2: It was amazing. I didn't personally work on Silk Degrees. I did a little bit on the follow-up album, but I was his road guy right away for Silk Degrees. You know, doing the synthesizers, the string parts, the little mini Moog parts here and there. There was always another piano player, but it was an amazing time. And Boz was just this incredible boss. We just had so much fun, and the music was great.
1: What was it about that album that made it so different?
2: Well, first of all, it just, again, was the stars aligning. You know, I think that was when he really came into himself as far as lyrically and musically. And he was smart enough to see the talent in a David Page and in Jeff. And David and Jeff were on fire then. They would kind of let them do their thing. You know, Lowdown was a jam. Lowdown was them jamming in the studio like they always did. After their, while the engineer is getting levels and drum sounds, the guys would just kind of start jamming. And Boz was smart enough to like walk out in the studio and here's this groove going on and going, you know what? I could sing on top of this.

0: Toto was signed because of David Paich. David Paich being the guy who co-wrote just about every song on Silk Degrees. So that was pretty much that band. David Paich, my brother Jeff, David Hungate on bass. And then when they toured, when Boz toured for Silk Degrees, they added me on second keyboards and Steve Lukather on guitar. So the record company knew that David Paich was the songwriter, the guy who created a lot of that stuff. Toto was about David having a band with my brother Jeff, having their own band and doing David's songs, but they were always very open to us other guys contributing. When David was putting together Toto, he decided to go with Steve.
1: He was a little younger, wasn't he?
0: No, him and I are the same age. Oh, yeah, we're you know, a little younger than them, you know, than Jeff and Dave, 3 years younger. But they still saw Steve Lukather playing with Boz. He had gotten the gig with Boz. It was pretty much Boz Skaggs' band, and then we just plugged in our own lead singer, Bobby Kimball. And then David Hungate was a studio musician in L.A. that loved Jeff. They started doing a lot of sessions together. So even though my brother Mike was the bass player in their band in high school and was doing well, he was touring at the time a lot with another band, with Seals and Crofts. When they put Toto together, they really wanted that rhythm section of my brother Jeff and David Hungate.
2: There was a bass player from the band Three Dog Night who was friends with David and Jeff, and they'd been done some work together with him. He was in a band called SS Fools. And a couple of the guys from Three Dog Night, as well as one of the singers, was Bobby Kimball. And that's where they first heard and saw Bobby and thought he'd be perfect for Toto.
0: And then they added us two young guys, a Lukather on guitar and me on second keyboards, to kind of freshen things up a little bit, to bring some...
1: You certainly managed to do that, because Toto was an instant success, wasn't it?
0: Yeah, it was kind of how Toto came about.
3: Toto had huge success with their breakthrough hit Hold the Line in 1978. The song helped propel their debut self-titled album to reach multi-platinum status.
1: I heard a story, and I'd like you to tell me whether it's true or not. One of the studio musicians from ABBA said that Toto was named because you guys thought that the ABBA name was so cool, only having two letters, and that's how you got the name Toto. Is that true?
0: You know, that's close. I mean, the way I remember it, at the time, there were bands like U2, came out the same year we did, INXS. We loved these names that were very short. I don't remember the name ABBA coming up, but it might have, and it was only a couple letters. But we just wanted something short and concise and a couple letters, so something like Toto. It was never, ever going to be Toto. That was the dog in the movie. We all love the movie The Wizard of Oz, and that's where it came from originally, was the dog in The Wizard of Oz, but that was never going to be the name of the band.
1: You know, so what happened?
0: You start putting it on the cassettes of the guys of the band jamming Toto, and we're gonna definitely replace that name when we come up with the right one. And next thing you know, you're looking at the album cover, and there it says Toto. You know, it just stuck.
1: Was there a time when you decided, okay, we'll go with this, or was it the graphic artist that designed?
0: You know, obviously, at some point, it just was.
1: It was.
0: We had gotten used to it. And, you know, I don't think we were ever really comfortable with it. It was always the dog and the Wizard of Oz to us. We wanted something cool, like INXS, or we didn't want people thinking of Toto. And we didn't even know about the bathroom fixture company in Japan, which where we wound up spending so much time.
1: I didn't know that either. That
0: would have been reason not to call the band that right there.
1: But you obviously got used to the name.
0: We just went with it. Yeah, got used to it.
1: And did you end up thinking it was cool in the end?
0: No, not to this day. None of us.

0: you took off straight away. Were you shocked by that?
1: We did. No, yeah. You know, it's funny. I wasn't shocked by it, to tell you the truth. It was, like I said, we never did an audition. We never did a showcase for record companies. David had written all those songs on Silk Degrees. Boz's album was such a success that at all the live shows, all the record company presidents and the brass of the record company, right, when something's successful like that, they're all around and hanging out and partying backstage and watching the show from the sidelines. And they saw this drummer and this bass player and this keyboard player and this synth player and this guitar player, and the keyboard player is the guy who wrote all the songs on Silk Degrees. So our record deal was pretty much preordained.
0: You'd all paid your dues, and you certainly had the pedigree.
1: You know, exactly. And the record company, it was the same record company as Boz's, Stars Aligned.
0: So the first album that you did after getting that record deal was the self-titled album, right? And that saw the Hold the Line go gold.
1: First single out of the box, did real well.
0: Written by David.
1: RPM singles were still the thing then. And on Hold the Line, I had the B-side, Taking It Back.
2: David was the 800-pound gorilla in the room, in the band, as far as having the clout, being this very famous songwriter. He was just on fire in those days. One day I went out into the studio, just kind of came up with this tune while we were, I don't know what we were doing in the booth. And the very next day, David was very late coming to the session. And everyone was kind of set up waiting around. And I was like, hey, I got a tune. And I had just written it the day before. Then we cut Taking It Back. We're living the dream. I was just 2021. 20,

0: Dave says the band was always accommodating when someone wanted to offer up new material.
1: David was always, as much as he had always had a lot of material, they were always very encouraging for any of us to contribute writing-wise.
0: And so Steve kept on writing, and by 1982, he helped deliver the hit songs Rosanna and Africa for the band's highly anticipated fourth album.
1: The first thing we started working on was Rosanna, and we all felt very good about it being something special.
2: You know, it starts off with my brother Jeff playing a very unique drum beat. You know what I mean? That was very typical of him to combine all his influences. It was just such a unique song, and it did very well. And I got to finally showed the guys and the world, you know what I mean, what I was working so hard to do. That song kind of defined us. It was a special song for all of us. And it went to number two.
3: Yeah, you know? It did. It was huge. Pinnacle of your career?
2: One of them, yes.
3: I believe that was written after an old girlfriend of yours.
2: Yes, yes. David was writing for the fourth album. Rosanna and I had started a relationship, and I was kind of living at David's house. So Rosanna was there quite a lot. I think David might have developed a little crush on her at the time. He just says he was just kind of using her name. But she had an effect on all of us, I think. It was an amazing time.

0: believe me, she was inspiring.
1: How did she feel about having the song written about her?
0: At the time, she seemed okay with it. I've actually felt bad for her. I mean, as her career over the years, you know, every time she'd be on a David Letterman or on a talk show, it would be the first thing they'd bring. They're always just looking for something to talk about besides whatever movie she was promoting. So they would bring that up. And she said some snarky things about it over the years, you know, about hating that song. I think she just hates being asked about it.
1: She was already an actress at the time.
0: Yes, doing well, really just kind of coming up in a big way.
2: The song Rosanna was written about Rosanna Arquette. Steve and Rosanna broke up not long after the song was released.

0: Rosanna at number two, and much to the amazement of the band, Africa climbed to the top spot on the charts.
1: The biggest surprise was Africa being our only number one song, especially in those days. Now maybe people don't think it matters, but you know, when you do your running order, you have side A and side B of the record, and Africa was the last song on side B. It's not where you put anything that you think is going to be a single. I remember Lukather and I both thought it shouldn't even be on the album. I just didn't know about it really fitting in. It helps you keep your humility about you when it winds up being the only number one we've ever had.

0: album Toto 4 won a Grammy for Album of the Year in 1983, but despite it going for number one, voters didn't nominate it, instead preferring Rosanna. These two songs remain Toto's most famous tunes, but guitarist Steve Lukather always worried that people didn't get that Toto as a band had much more depth than these songs represented.
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0: Steve left Toto in 1987 after the Fahrenheit album to pursue a more full-time songwriting and composing career. He did continue, however, to work with Toto in various supporting roles.
6: My time in the band had kind of run its course. You know, the guys would be talking about, we need to scale down and have less of these arrangements. And they were kind of talking about exactly what I did. So I was taking the hint. So, you know, by this time, Nirvana and grunge had become very popular. Just a very much more scaled down, less produced style of music was what was on the charts. And overnight, our style had become kind of unpopular.

0: It was during this time that he composed the music for the song Human Nature and produced the synthesizer for The Girl Is Mine from Michael Jackson's best-selling album Thriller. Steve said he owes it all to producer Quincy Jones.
1: David was working hard every night doing up-tempo grooves to send to Quincy.
2: I was already in the studio working with him, programming synthesizers on Thriller, but he had reached out to David Page.
1: And Human Nature was just something I'd been working on my own, on the side. And Quincy accidentally heard it. It was on the other side of a tape we had sent of a couple songs of David's. Quincy heard Human Nature, a very rough version of Human Nature, with me singing the same verse over and over again. He really liked the vibe of it. Asked me if I would mind if the great John Bettis could redo my verse lyrics, and John just knocked it out of the park.

0: we're talking about human nature. All the guys in my band heard Human Nature in its demo form, and none of them said, oh my God, Steve, this is an amazing song you wrote. And to me, it was just, it was one of, I had written three songs, and it was just one of them. And it wasn't like I thought, oh my God, this is a great song I wrote at all. And like I said, when I played it for the guys in the band, they would have recorded it if I really wanted them to. But at the time they said, you know, we're really kind of going for more stadium rock, bigger rock songs than these sensitive mid-tempo ballads that were what I typically wrote. But Quincy hears it and finishes it. And I have an artist like Michael singing on it, and the stars align. And it's something people might refer to now as what I wrote in my old days, but I wish I could be inspired like that again and write something that good again. I feel like it's just all about who does it. That's why I'm always looking for
1: the next
0: artists.
1: One. Yeah.

0: It just was truly a fluke where I had made a cassette. I would have never handed it in to anybody. It was an unfinished piece of music. And David asked me to record a couple grooves he had done that he wanted to submit to Quincy. And I happened to run out of cassette tapes. And long story short, Quincy heard it by accident. He happened to hear Human Nature and said, I want to do that.
1: Were you thrilled that that ended up on Thriller?
0: What do you think? Of course. It was amazing.
1: Obviously, that would make big bucks, but I guess that's not the entire thrill, is it?
0: No, and not that the bucks haven't been great over the years, but to have a Quincy do it and to have an artist like Michael, who's truly a singer. He wasn't just singing a song. I mean, I remember he was copying a lot of my phrasing, the way I was phrasing the verses and stuff, but all those things in between when the intro would come back in and he was just vocalizing, that was just all him just feeling it and just ad-libbing and bringing it to this other level. Quincy stayed very true to my version. He added Steve Lukather on guitar and he added Michael Boddicker on a small synth part, but for the most part, he stayed very true to my version. So it was a great experience to have a Michael Jackson singer song.
2: Every day he would leave at a certain time to go do a vocal lesson with Seth Riggs, his teacher. He was constantly working on his instrument. And I think,
0: you know, people get distracted by all the noise and all the garbage, but Michael really was just an amazing singer. This is every songwriter's dream.

I'm sure you can imagine how popular Steve Porcaro became after the Thriller album was released. Anyone who was anyone in the music business wanted him to be involved in their productions. So, under the auspices of producer David Foster, he started working with the likes of Earth, Wind & Fire, Donna Summer, Hall & Oates, Chicago and the Brothers Johnson. Remember them?

0: I worked with George and his brother before with Quincy. George actually came to a Toto rehearsal, and I had a song called In the Way I had started. I wound up finishing it with my brother Jeff and David Page, and that wound up on the Winners album.
1: It was then that Steve began to turn his hand to also composing music for film and TV.
2: What's the driving force? Why keep going? I mean, you could be happily retired and spending your time cruising wherever.
3: What? You might think, but it's the fact that I finally, this stuff is getting real good. This stuff is really working. We weren't at 16-bit until I was in my 30s or something like that. I feel like I'm just getting going, to tell you the truth. Whether it's touring or doing sessions or having a TV show, you know, those things own me. And my songwriting, what I think I'm really the best at, what's really unique about me, is always kind of on the back burner. And when I have time, for instance, when I'm doing a film or a TV show, those are so challenging to me. I am working on those things 24/7, struggling just to make the deadline.
2: So you're talking about scoring TV shows and films and the like, aren't you?
3: Yes.
0: I always felt when I was doing film work, I was kind of being a watered-down version of the temp score of someone else. But I love doing the work. I absolutely loved it. I love the process. I love the discipline of it, which we didn't have in the band. Producing ourselves, we never really had firm deadlines. We'd add another month onto our recording schedule. We'd add another week or two onto our mixing schedule. So when James Howard, who I'd been helping with on some of his film scores, doing some synthesizer work, when he turned to me and said, "Hey, do you want to try this?" And I was like, "You mean writing the film, like doing a TV show or something?" And he says, "Yeah, do you want to give it a go?" I was like, "You know, I don't know if I could have music done by Thursday." I never was very disciplined. It was always loosey-goosey. Starting songs was easy, but finishing them was a whole nother story.
1: But he did manage to work to deadlines and after some time returned to play with Toto from 2010 when the band decided to reform and tour in support of brother Mike Porcaro, who was suffering from ALS. Steve performed on the band's 2015 studio album Toto 14, co-writing and singing lead on The Little Things. This was only the third time he'd ever performed lead vocals on a Toto album.

0: I've found myself in a very blessed and unique position, and I'm just able to do what I want to do, which is write my songs. That's all I do now, and I'm hoping it's all I do for the rest of my life.
1: So you're feeling quite pleased with yourself these days?
0: Let's just say comfortable in my own skin, where I'm not beating myself up. I can go to a jazz show now and appreciate it and not feel like I've got to get my shite together, you know what I mean? Beat myself up afterward.
2: In 2016, Steve finally came out with his own solo album. It had taken him 6 years, and now he has another one planned.
3: Singing is very difficult for me, and I only want to sing things that there's really no one else to sing. Kind of like how it was with Toto. I would have loved to have had someone else singing my songs. Bobby Kimball completely amazed me on the second album with Secret Love. I never would have thought in a million years that Bobby would sing that song. The only way that got done was by me not being in the room when he did it.

0: I feel like I've hit the lottery 3 or 4 times in my life.
1: We've talked about 2. Where are the other 2?
0: Having my children and just my film career. I've always done well out of the box, out of the gate.
1: Final question, Steve Porcaro. You talk about high school bands and they were so prevalent back in the day. I'm not sure that kids are so into high school bands today. And if that's the case, where are the next bunch of incredible musicians going to come from?
0: It's a really good point. It's something I noticed right away. I had my first daughter very young. I was 20 years old, and I was definitely the youngest dad at the PTA meetings and stuff. And right away, when she was in junior high school and there was a dance, I'd drop her off, and then I'd park my car, and I wanted to take a peek in and hear the band. And every time, even back then, we're talking the early 80s, and there'd be a DJ. And I think it speaks to the state of music these days. It's just very different.
1: Yeah, I hear you.
0: And when we were in school, they didn't mind if we played a Steely Dan song or a Chicago song or a Beatles song.
1: And as you said, it's all DJs today.
0: It's a different world than we grew up in. I feel for these kids that are wannabe players.
1: Do you worry for the future of music?
0: Yeah, especially with a lot of the hip-hop stuff. I have trouble seeing people getting nostalgic about it. We'll want to hear a lyric at our wedding or whatever that touched us when we were in high school or whatever. I have trouble picturing people getting nostalgic about "You Stanky Whore."
1: I hear you. Steve Porcaro, you've been so generous with your time. I'll let you off the hook now.
0: Very welcome.
1: What a pleasure chatting with you.
0: Really nice to meet you.
1: Bye now.
0: Bye-bye.
2: Just as a footnote, when Toto regrouped in 2020, Steve Porcaro chose not to rejoin the band. And yes, he's still working on that upcoming second solo album. Thanks for your time today. I hope you've enjoyed all that Steve Porcaro has shared with us. I'll look forward to being back in your company again same time next week. Have fun, won't you, in the meantime? Bye now. 'Cause it's a beautiful
3: day. You've been listening to A Breath of Fresh Air with Sandy Kaye.